0: Wednesday, September 2nd at 7:30 p.m. on WMPG. 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

Tune in to the Lanyap Show Mondays, 10 a.m. to 11:30 with me, DJ Edie May. I'll bring you the musical culture that's New Orleans, featuring sounds of the Crescent City. You'll hear contemporary and traditional jazz, brass band, soul, funk, R&B, bounce, gospel, and more. So join me, DJ Edie May, in the Lanyap Show, Mondays, 10 a.m., where we'll be going to New Orleans.

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1: Check, check, check. I'm not hearing myself, but that's okay. Often I don't want to hear myself. You are tuned into WMPG Gorham, Portland. A little bit late on that cue. Forgive. It's 8:04 on a, well, a pretty good Sunday for you, I hope. I'm Evan. This is a Fugue State. I'm streaming and beaming at you from the campus, soon to be very filled. I think it's happening right now, of USM. So, yeah, we are Southern Maine Community Radio. I'm happy to be here every 2 weeks. I do Fugue State, and I keep encountering people out in the wild. That's what I call it. The CD's not working. It's okay. I keep, I'll see swag. I'll see T-shirts or hats or whatever from MPG. And Portland's it's a community, man. It's really cool. So I had probably this last 2 weeks since I've spoken and played tunes for you, I've seen some people and had really good connections of like, oh, do you know this station and whatnot? And that's been really nice. And people love us. So thank you for your support. That's why we're here. And that's it. And I think I want to kind of dive into it. There's a little bit of technical, as I call, gizmodry going on. There always is. I'm not totally comfortable right now, but that's okay. You know, you get through discomfort, don't you? You get through discomfort. That's what you do. I do have a nice, pretty good set list, I think, for my Fugue State tonight. We're going to start with Dolly Parton, the late, great, iconic Dolly Parton. And hopefully in the next hour, I can get you from Dolly Parton to Oslo, Norway, with some like electric kind of kind of rave music. I think I can get you there. It's going to take a little tweaking, a little finagling. That's a good word, finagling. That doesn't pop up enough. Anyway, I'm Evan. This is Fugue State. I want to shout out my mom and Trigger listening. Dad and Cindy hopefully are listening. I think so. Nick and Diana, actually, my uncle, Nick and Diana, happy 65th wedding anniversary. Wow, right? 65 years of marriage. Pleasure to see you too, both of you. I got to buy you lunch. I snuck, I did the old thing. They came to Portland. We see each other not too often, but, on the way to the bathroom, I snuck my debit card, my credit card into the waiter's hand. And anyway, pleasure to buy you lunch, and thank you for that. And just, you've been really great. And I recently saw Caroline Keyes. You'll know her. And of course you will, because we're connected. And so I have a couple songs for her. Megan's in the house. Megan's in the house. She brought me a hug. That's all I wanted today was a hug. And she's sick, and she brought me a hug. Brady Matthew in Austin, Texas. Hope you're out there. Doug. My brother and Tyler, my real brother, but you're all real brothers. So people are listening. So anyway, Fugue State, Evan, this happens every 2 weeks. And let's get into it. So Dolly Parton, yeah, this does a version. This is a 2001. We're going to kick things off here, and we'll do a little bit of kind of Dolly, looks like Nickel Creek, Little Feet. That's what's happening. Richard Thompson, we're going to hop the pond to England. And yeah, I think this will go well. I have good thoughts about this. But yeah, she won the Grammy for the best bluegrass album of the year in 2001, I guess. And this was her 38th studio album, called Little Sparrow. And she does a cover of a song that I thought was the Eagles, because that's the version everybody knows, but... Seven Bridges Road, which is what she's just about to slay us with, was actually written by Steve Young in 1969. But the Eagles did really popularize it. Their harmonies are rather nice on their 1980 version. And that's how I know it. But let's just stop talking. Let me get to it. Let's make sure the levels are right. Okay, a one and a two. Here's Dolly Parton. Rest in peace. What a lady.

What's up, y'all? It's DRB. I've recently reimagined my show, Signal Boost, as a program for the classically curious. Join me on Fridays at 1 p.m. to hear orchestral, electronic, and chamber music from modern composers, electroacoustic performers, and avant-garde visionaries. That's Signal Boost every Friday, 1 to 2 p.m. And thank you for listening to WMPG Gorm Portland.

Let's see. Some semblance of order is returning to my brain. It took a little while. A little bit of a rocky start for me. I want to say this, and I'm very curious about this. I have to read something to you. I'm sorry. I get to read something to you. This is cool. This is, we have underwriters, right? Everybody supports us. We are community-driven. It's all donation, basically, I think. Yeah, there's a couple of paid positions here, but we are volunteers. I'm one of, I don't know, 150 guys and gals who come into the studio. Actually, most of us, I think, come in person. We've got this little cottage right on the campus of University of Southern Maine, USM. Go Huskies. And we get to come in here and give our passion projects to you, our 90-minute or two-hour, you know, playlists. It's really cool. But we are supported by the community, obviously. And so one of the underwriters, this is really cool. I'm looking forward to this. It's called Puppets in Portland. This is a citywide festival of international puppetry, which is taking place from

September 18th through the 27th. It's presenting a variety of performances from 8 different artists, plus a parade, shows in the park, the workshops, films, a virtual puppetry museum, late night puppet slams, and more. I'll say that again. Late night puppet slams and more. Tickets and more information can be found at puppetsinportland.org. I would go to that. I'm going to go to that right now. We're not supposed to plug the plugs, but yeah, that seems like a pretty good thing. Puppetry. Who knew? So appreciate your patience. I'm Evan. This is Fuchs State. It happens every other 2 weeks on a Sunday night. And we're getting through it. We had a pretty good set list. I'm not really good with computers, so that's not working. But I do know what we played because I make lists. We start off with Dolly Parton. You have to start off with Dolly Parton right now because she just passed away. And her rendition of the Seven Bridges Road from the Little Sparrow album. But it's quite... Yeah, she does a rollicking. I really do like the Eagles, what they did because of the seven-part harmony. It's hard to beat that. But yeah, that's the one. It did win the Grammy for... it won kind of like a few awards, that album. And then that song was really good. She also, on that album, does a version of Shine by Collective Soul, which is, you know, you don't see that coming, but good on Dolly. I went once to Pigeon Forge. I think it's Pigeon Forge, right? Where Dollywood is? I went to Dollywood. I don't think it was open that day. So it was one of those kind of... Well, sorry, folks. Wally World is closed. But I did try to go to Dolly World. I'm sorry I didn't make it. But the album was dedicated to her father, Lee Parton. So that's also something to note. And yeah, the Eagles really... made that song happen. Nickel Creek happened. It had to. That was from their debut. In the House of Tom Bombadil, a great little rollicking kind of bluegrassy thing. That actually, I'm tying that into Nick and Diana who are listening. Again, happy 65th and wedding anniversary. Amazing. And I had the pleasure of meeting their goddaughter, my friend Caroline Keyes, who is a singer in her own right, and I did pull up a song. I think we might get to a song by Caroline Keyes, who I'll call her a cousin, you know, because it's just, why wouldn't you? But technically, I'm connected to a godfather, so there you go. She's great. She's in Missoula, Montana, and is peripatetic. She travels around a bit and is always traveling and playing and performing. We had just a great time recently, and so it was really, really a pleasure to see, like, just a pure soul. I'd say Caroline Keyes is a pure soul. So, quite nice. We heard some Nickel Creek on that. Little Feet, a song I like. It's just a rollicking instrumental kind of... It feels offbeat. It's in four, but it does feel a little bit off. Forget the drummer's name, Jimmy Hayward. He's doing a little bit of a thing with the hi-hat. So lovely. Richard Thompson, 2024 release, actually. Late, maybe not late, but somewhat recently. Let's do that again. So, okay. I'm all over the technology. Richard Thompson had a song, The Fear Never Leaves You. It's quite topical. We did The Long Winters. That's a band I've been turned on to by Patrick. And then Brady and Matthew, who might be listening. That was a song, Everything is Talking. And I think it's just talking about how we're just getting bombarded, aren't we, by our smart devices. Which make us, well, I don't know if they make us dumb. I'm not going to go that route. That seems a little trite for me to say. But let's just say, be aware. It's nice to sit in a park on a bench and look at ducks and geese. Just saying. Elvis Costello, one of my favorite tunes, This Is Hell. I've been thinking that a lot since 2016. So that's just me. The opinions expressed on WMG are those of the speaker. But yeah, it's been a weird world, and it's getting... Then Magnetic Fields. Oh, Stephen Merritt. Go for it. He put out this, I think it's three discs, three CDs or two, you know, two vinyls, 69 love songs. And that's one I really like. I Don't Want to Get Over You. I think we can, anybody could relate to that. Even if you have to get over somebody,
even was really painful. The thing is, it was so real, and it made you feel alive for that. As freaky as it was, or maybe as damaging or harmful as it was real, and it impacted you. So, what to do? What to do? And I don't know what I played after that, and that's okay. We'll get to it. It's 8:42 on this scintillating Sunday, right? It's Sunday. August something. August and everything after. We won't hear from that album tonight by the Counting Crows, but yeah, I do like that. So again, shout out to people who are listening. Nick and Diana, once again, happy 65th wedding anniversary. That is huge, does not cover it. That's epic. That is that's Homeric. Well done. And I do remember going to my Mimi and Papa's 50th, and that would be Nick's mom and dad. That was a big deal. So good, longevity. But a day at a time, right? Just a day at a time. Let's see what I have next. It's sometimes very obvious when the DJ does not have a song queued. You know what I'm going to do? Let's do this. I had another song queued, but we're going to go with my friend Caroline Keyes. Yeah, let's do this. I'm very excited. So, yeah, here's for you, for Nick and Diana. A song from Caroline Keyes. It's called A Grainy Taste. I think this came out. I don't have it pulled up. Sorry, because this is very spontaneous. But here's my friend and my cousin and my just a dear, beloved, pure soul singing a cool song that she wrote herself and sings. Let's hear it right now. This was written in Montana, I believe. Oh, that's where you go. That's where you go if you can. All right. Fuchsed it out. Let's do Caroline Keyes. 1, 2, 3.

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Have you heard about our radio station, the best there is in the entire nation? We call it WMPG. You want to help out? Then listen to me. If the car you're driving is old as sin and you're thinking of maybe trading it in, get that notion out of your head. Donate your car to us instead. 1-888-WMPG, and after that, add AUT. It's just that easy, you won't regret it. I'll say it again so you won't forget it. 1-888-WMPG, and after that, add AUT. Folks will thank you from near and far because you decided to donate your

All right, it's happening again. Another hour has passed. You are tuned in to WMPG Gorham, Portland. We are listener-supported radio. We're coming at you from the Southern University of wherever. We actually are community ready for all of Southern Maine. Actually, you can stream and beam us from Australia, Hokkaido, wherever you want to be. I've got friends everywhere. I've got some enemies, too. Let's see what happens. So, yes, Fugue State, I'm Evan. This happens every 2 weeks. My apologies, but I hope you've had a good time. It was a pretty good hour. We went there. I got some good people listening, doing some shout-outs. The computer's not working as well as I want it to work, which means I haven't figured out my life yet. I'm not a Luddite, but I just haven't figured things out. But I'm pushing most of the right buttons tonight, so we'll get through there. Please do stick around. Let me put this down. I'm just playing with knobs. It's like the scene in Star Trek where they're, you know, the actors are just doing the thing. You do that thing. So we have 30 minutes to go. This is how we do it. I do an hour and then I do 30 minutes and that's 90 minutes, by my math. And so this, I was just thinking today about Rush, the band, because I'm going to see them soon in Boston. They're going on it has to be a farewell tour because they don't exist as a band anymore. But Geddy Lee and Alex Lifeson, the two founding members, I say we, and it hit me hard, man. Not every celebrity death gets me or music, you know, iconic death gets me, but that one did. And he was the drummer and the heart and the soul and the writer of all the lyrics for the band Rush. And they were a big part of my childhood. So my first concert with my father, holding his hand, the whole thing. I get to see them soon. And they've taken on Annika Nils as a German, I believe German-born drummer. And she's wicked, wicked good, as they might say here. And I've seen some chops. I've seen some stuff on the interwebs, but I don't really want to watch the videos. I want to just go there and experience it, and I'm going to be weeping the whole time. And I heard one of our fellow DJ MPG DJs, Lana, they have a show called Olanada. Now I believe Toronto raised Lana, and so Rush is from Toronto. Oh, there's Lake Ontario, it's right there, so all things are coming together, right? But I'm not going to get really political, but I will tell you this. I did see a funny meme or two about the whole name change. Gosh, what's happening? So we're going to do two from Rush, and then I think this is going to be like a Canadian-American thing. It might comprise the full 30 minutes. I don't know. I appreciate you listening. Mom and Trig, Nick and Diana especially. I think Dad and Cindy might be tuning in. My brother will eventually hear it. He's so, so hardworking. I love my brother. And he gets to hear it later. Because you can also stream the archive up to 5 weeks after a show. If you really love a DJ or really don't like a DJ, it doesn't matter. You could still stream that thing. And, I had a really great connection yesterday, in fact, at my job, where I did what we call a carryout. So, a little nitty gritty here. I did a carry out for a guest and all these flowers. And what they were doing, this woman was taking a bunch of, they were getting a party together for, I don't know his name, I forget his name, but he kind of runs Sun Tiki, you know, Sun Tiki Lounge. So they were doing an annual party. And I don't think Sun Tiki actually is taking live gigs anymore, but I did see live music there and it was wonderful. And it's so intimate. You're right up next to the person singing. And but they were doing a party, and so we just got to chatting a little bit, and I was like, well, I've been there, I played some drums there, you know, they've got a little studio. And she was just really enamored, and actually, I don't know your name, but you might be listening to Fugue State, to Evan, and I carried your flowers, and I cannot believe you got all those flowers in your car. Wow. And I wish I knew the I'm not really good with cars, but it was a small one and you had a lot of flowers, so I hope the party went well. Anywho, let's go back to 1981. We're going to kick off this. And this is in Toronto. Gosh, where it all began. Rush is closing out. I guess probably their
I don't know what tour it was. It was after Moving Pictures and playing stuff. Anyway, it doesn't matter. Let's play two songs from them. The first one is Xanadu. My goodness. In Xanadu did Kublai Khan a stately pleasure dome decree. Geddy Lee knows his poetry. Rather, Neil Peart. We'll do that. And then YYZ, the Toronto airport, kind of call sign. And that will feature Neil Peart, the professor, on drums. And then we'll see where this goes. But let's see if I've queued it up right. Have I even done that? Here we go. Live in Canada. All right. I love that you're here. This is Fugue State. I'm Evan. I'm over and out. Here's Xanadu by Rush. You're not ready. You're not.

0: I mean, come on. They were at their peak. That was 1981. Rush's playing in Toronto, their hometown. I forget the tour. It would have been, it doesn't matter. Exit Stage Left is the album, the vinyl that I had, the double disc. And my goodness, we heard Xanadu and YYZ just now. Xanadu, they're kicking off their current tour. And again, I'm seeing them with my lady friend, Megan. I hope you're feeling better. We're going to go see them in Boston soon. And I'm going to be weeping the entire time. As Loretta Lou, who's coming up after me, metal deserves to be wept.
1: While you thrash and thrash while you cry.
0: So you cry while you thrash and thrash while you cry. And yeah, so I like it. So do stick around. It's coming up next, Loretta Lou. The show is so fertile. It'll be like 3 minutes away. I do want to play one song really quickly because these all lyrics slay me. It's Paul Simon. It's American Tune. What is going on in America? That's all I'm going to say. This has been peaceful and blissful, and I'll see you in 2 weeks. Here's Paul Simon, Fugue State, WMPG. I'm out.

Okay.

0: Hello, hello. The time is 10:04, 33 seconds. And it's Sunday, August 30th, 2026, and you're listening to DJ Loretta Lou. And this is So Fertile. And you are still tuned in on your radio to WMPG Gorham, Portland. 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Every other Sunday, I have the pleasure of being a part of the listener-supported and community radio and being here for you for doing So Fertile from 9:30 p.m. to 11 p.m. every other Sunday night. And every show, I like to entitle it something. And tonight's show is called Peddling Pesta. And it's also called a little bit to go with it is We're Going to Outer Space. And that's something my dad would kind of loosely say when he was listening to a Dolly Parton album that we heard from in the middle of it all. And that album is Trio, showing here to me that it came out in 1987, and it has Dolly Parton, Linda Ronstadt, can never say her name right, and Emmylou Harris. And we played the song Rosewood Casket, again off the album Trio. Every time my dad would play this song, he'd be, before he got sober, he would play this and he'd be like, they're so good. It's like they're from outer space. Their voices. And so that's why I really wanted to have a little bit of a space theme in lieu of losing so many lovely artists. So much talent has been lost this week. And of course, Dolly Parton is one of them. Again, on Spinatron, the chat is open. Feel free to say anything if you are into that. Again, the opinions expressed on WMPG are those of the speaker and do not reflect the positions of WMPG, its management, or the University of Southern Maine. WMPG encourages the expression of opposing views. And with that being said, I do have a little bit more of a DJ duty to get off the press here. That's what I like to call them. Oh, WMPG is on the air thanks to listeners and Leonardo's Pizza, offering classic and gourmet pies with gluten-free and vegetarian options. 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Yeah. Very hot off the press. Thank you, Leonardos. And at the top of the hour, I'd like to make a correction from the last time I was on the air. I often play this artist, and I heard her at the top of the hour before I came on and spoke. And her name is Adela. And I said I misspoke about where she's from. She is actually she's a Slavic singer and songwriter. So that is where she is from, and I wanted to correct myself and come on and do that. And we heard from her the song Red Bottoms that came out in 2026, and I believe on September 4th, Prima, her her first album will be coming out. Let me just look that up. Prima Adela. Yes. So the album is coming out on September 4th. Yep. It's coming out on September 4th, so look out for it. And, let's get back to it. And in the middle of that, I had some fun. We heard from Skyla the song Dance MF. And we also heard from X-Press2 the song London Express. And Express is spelled X-P-R-E-S-S. And it was a remix by Caged Baby Chatou remix. And the song London Express. Before that was a song called Fire Light from the artist 100 Waters. And shout out to one of my best friends in the whole entire world from growing up and my childhood and always is my girl, Melissa. She's one of those people that anytime I feel heartbreak for myself or in the world, I resonate with her. And anytime I feel hope in the world, I resonate her and I resonate with her. We can connect. So shout out to you, Melissa. You have great taste in music. And shout out to everyone who has got a friend that they love and know as dearly as I speak of Melissa. All right. So again, that was 100 Waters, the song Fire Light. Then we heard an a cappella release of the song Hate That I Made You Love Me by the Ariana Grande. And again, we heard from Dolly Parton, rest in peace, Linda Ronstadt, excuse me, and Emmylou Harris, Rosewood Casket off the album Trio. And prior to that, we heard the song Mother of the Universe off the album Season of Glass. And this is by Miss Yoko Ono. And we heard from Galaxy to Galaxy the song Jupiter Jazz off the record Submerge Volume 1, Detroit Techno. And we started off listening to, on the heels of Paul Simon, we went right into a Danger Mouse. And Jack White is also a part of this record, and the record came out in 2011 and it's called Rome. And the song that we heard and start off with is the theme of Rome and the beautiful haunting vocals in the beginning. Those vocals are from a Western movie with Clint Eastwood. That's a classic, and they got the vocalist from that. And I apologize for not having the full details, but part of live radio is you don't always get the full details. And part of what I love about listening to live radio, it just in general, is catching the bits and pieces and finding out by my own looking it up. So do your own research, and I will try to say it out to you. Anyway, I've been doing too much talking. The time is 10:13:27 seconds. 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And I'll be here till 11 p.m. We're going to hear a little bit more of some DJ duties, and we're going to get right back into the musics with another great hit from my time growing up with Melissa. All right.
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0: Hello.
1: Hey, Lincoln. It's Ben from Soulmates, man. How are you?
0: I am good, Ben. How are you doing?
1: I'm pretty good. Yeah, I don't know if you remember, but months and months and months and months ago, we had talked about you coming on and being my guest on the show, and that is fast approaching. I'm just checking in. Are you still up for it, mate?
0: I not only remember, I've been looking forward to it since we talked. Yes, I want to play some country soul on Soulmates.
1: Sweet. I can't wait, man. It's going to be amazing. Easy, this has been from Soulmates. Coming up on the next Soulmates with Crates, I've managed to reschedule Lincoln, host of the South by Southwest show, to join me in the studio. I was so disappointed that I had to cancel our last show because I was sick as a dog. Join us on Wednesday, September 2nd, 8:30 to 10 p.m. right here on WMPG. You think?

Hello. It's Loretta Lou, the DJ here for you. And I'm back. This is So Fertile. The show tonight is called Peddling Pester. It's like from outer space. This is WMPG, Gorham, Portland, 90.9 FM, listener-supported radio from the University of Southern Maine. 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The time is 10:31, 40 seconds. And we just heard from REM, and we heard from them on their album. Oh my goodness. Automatic for the People, that came out on October 5th, 1992. And REM is a special band. A special band for everyone who loves them. But truly, truly, how I grew up and my uncle, who is no longer, which is kind of the theme of the show, is missing people, the word nostalgia is overused, and I overuse it. Just a time and place of music and cherishing the icons that make our hearts feel something in their art and their music. And a lot of that happens when you're young, and the music that your parents might like, or whoever you're around, your friends. My uncle was at a house party in Athens, Georgia, and he said that that's how he found out about

music before she released that audiovisual masterpiece, with a lot of the videos appearing randomly on YouTube at the time. And the song was My High, and the album was This Is Jonah Lee, that came out in 2010. Again, and she is from I Am I, Who Am I, who's a great influence to me and how I started to love electronic music. And we heard a new release from Miss CZ Rocket, the song What Happens in Vegas. And also on that track, there is another artist named Brasko, Brasko, and that has been put out on Lost Cherie Records, spelled Shrry Records. I really need to get new glasses. Before that, we heard from Fantagram, Mouthful of Diamonds. Then we again heard from the great Adela, who you gotta listen to her new album that is set to release on September 4th, entitled Prima, P-R-I-M-A. And Adela is a Slavic singer, so that is where she's from. And she is so much more than her legacy in K-pop. She does ballerina stuff, and she dances and sings as a pop star. And watching her performance, a performance of hers on YouTube of her songs, and her first album hasn't even come out, and it's like the magic that I felt being in eighth grade when Lady Gaga started coming out. Like, I had the goosebumps when I watched her perform. She's just something. She's got that life force it factor. So really check out Adela again, A-D-E-L-A. And then we heard Skyla, Dance MF. We heard from X-Press 2. London Express remix by Caged Baby Chateau. And again, Skyla's song is Dance MF off of Dance MF that just released this year. She's a young DJ, and she's out there grinding, and grinding is her, the way that I would, she says she is. And so she's out there in music school and touring, and it's been really awesome to see her post about that. And it's really inspired me to do more and have more fun. So shout out to her. And again, we heard from 100 Waters, Fire Light is the song. We heard the song Rosewood Casket off the album Trio with Dolly Parton, Linda Ronstadt, and Emmylou Harris. We heard from Ariana Grande, Hate That I Made You Love Me, a cappella. We started with Danger Mouse, Theme of Rome. We heard from Galaxy to Galaxy, Jupiter Jazz. And of course, we heard from the one and only Yoko Ono, Mother of the Universe, off the album Season of Glass. And also shout out to Maureen and Spinatron. That is where I'm logging all of the songs that you can look up later or now as you see online. And Spinatron, the chat is open, so shout out to Maureen for saying that we're having a great show going on. So awesome there. Up next at 11 p.m. we have the great Crate Escape. And before I get into that, I have two more little DJ duties I'd like to read out for you, and then we'll get back to the tunes. All right, so the Oakhurst Campus Food Pantry is a free resource open to current USM students, faculty, and staff, located at 102 Bedford Street in Portland. That's the Oakhurst Campus Food Pantry at 102 Bedford Street in Portland. Another one right off, hot off the press here. Issue Voter.

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Ooh. So hot off the press, it's mind-boggling. What are we going to hear next? We're going to hear from the Ting Tings, that album, their first album that they came out, We Started Nothing, has no business being that good. Every counter melody is amazing. The harmonies hit. That album is so good, and I love the Ting Tings. I still want to see them live, but oh my God, nothing comes out of that first CD. And that was the first CD I ever downloaded with my first Apple Music card when I got my iPod. And it was my first digital album, probably. And it became, along with R.E.M. and several other One Zydeco album too, became the soundtrack to my life. And going up and back home from New York to Maine and back to Maine and New York into Maine. Anyway, this is DJ Loretta Lou, the DJ here for you. This is So Fertile. And if you like what you hear, stick around. If you don't like what you hear, stick around for the great Crate Escape and all of what WMPG always has to offer here at 90.9 FM, listener-supported radio from the University of Southern Maine. And, if you like what you hear, we'll be back in 2 weeks from 9:30 p.m. to 11 p.m. So Fertile with DJ Loretta Lou. And my little catchphrase, stay fertile, stay fresh, and please make a good, honest mess. See you in 2 weeks.

0: Hey, hey, everyone. You're listening to WMPG Gorham Portland. This is The Great Escape with Helen. And I'll be right back after this brief message.
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0: All right. Be sure to tune in for Scientifically Speaking. It's a great show. All right. And I'm going to let you know about Brass Roots Productions. 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All right, I've got quite a mix for you tonight. Brought a lot of records with me, playing 95% vinyl tonight, and happy to do so. But also, this is going to be my last show in this time slot. I'm moving to Friday nights, 10 p.m. to 11:30 p.m. So, yeah, I'll be sad to not be in this time slot anymore, but I'm extremely happy to be going on Friday nights. So we'll make it a good one. I'm going to kick off. This song was in my head earlier today, so have to play it. Jingle of a Dog's Collar by Butthole Surfers. Here we go.

0: Tune in on the first Tuesday of every month from 11:30 to 12 p.m. to hear The Weavers, a show a part of Intercultural Insights. The show's host, Lisa Sakabason, spends the 30 minutes exploring how the Wabanaki values of her ancestors are weaved into life today. If you're interested in learning more about Maine's diversity, but more specifically the Wabanaki culture, tune in to the first Tuesday of every month from 11:30 to 12 p.m. to listen to The Weavers.
1: All right, so we're back here. Okay, what did I play? I played a couple from Dinosaur Jr. I played Feel the Pain, and Several Got Away off of their new album that just came out on Friday. It's called They're Near, T-H-E-R-E, Near. We heard from the Butthole Surfers. We heard Pepper, Black Flag, Rise Above, Fugazi, Bed for the Scraping, Iggy and the Stooges with Search and Destroy. I had a Naked Ray Gun itch that needed to be scratched, so we heard Metastasize and Wonder Beer, and I kicked everything off with Jingle of a Dog's Collar by Butthole Surfers. Okay, what have we got next? Gonna kind of stay, so I'm gonna play some more off of that new Dinosaur Jr. album. But I'm going to kind of change gears here a little bit. And we're going to do some Suzanne Vega, 99.9 Fahrenheit.

0: You're listening to WMPG Gorham Portland Radio from the University of Southern Maine. This is Helen. This is the Crate Escape. That was Devo, Uncontrollable Urge. And we heard X-Ray Specs, Oh Bondage Up Yours. That was a request. And that request made me happy because I haven't heard that song in a long time. We heard from the Twilight Singers with The Beginning of the End. Dinosaur Jr. with Everything at Once. That was another off their new record called They're Near. Archers of Love with Web in Front. Suzanne Vega with Blood Makes Noise. The Afghan Whigs with Something Hot. And I kicked that block off with Suzanne Vega with 99.9 Fahrenheit. All right, I'll be right back after this brief message.
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0: All right, tune in for that. We're going to keep going. I'm going to play some Dolly later and some Tim Curry, but I'm kind of on a roll here right now, and I'm gonna go with some Dead Kennedys. Just keep it going. It's my favorite Dead Kennedy song. I think everybody's favorite Dead Kennedy song.

waitress is on duty 24 hours a day in the blue room, just up from the parking garage. Drink plenty of water when you take these. Now you can relax and return to your job.

All right, everyone. So, of course, that was the Dead Kennedys. But I've decided, because I got another request, because I mentioned Dolly Parton, and I'm going to play a few songs, but this is the request that I got. It's a wonderful, wonderful song, but I forgot to bring that record with me tonight. I brought two other records of hers with me. But we're going to hear Coat of Many Colors. Beautiful, beautiful song. And we'll hear a few more. And I know this is switching gears. This is a hard left from what we've been listening to. But it's all love. So here we go.

One of my favorites ever. That was Gram Parsons with A Song for You. We heard from John Prine with That's the Way the World Goes Round. Towns Van Zandt with Standin'. Iris DeMent with Let the Mystery Be. We heard a few from Dolly Parton. We heard Love is Like a Butterfly. Her duet with Chet Atkins, Do I Ever Cross Your Mind? My Blue Ridge Mountain Boy and Coat of Many Colors. All right, so I said I was also going to get to some Tim Curry, so I'm going to play Paradise Garage. Yes, by Tim Curry. And then we're going to get into some soul and see where that takes us. So let's do it up here. Paradise Garage by Tim Curry.

get someone special to do that, you have a real hairdresser, you just do it yourself. Must take hours of labor, but then you got a lot of free time.

That was Pulp with Common People off of their album Different Class. We heard from Otis Redding with Wholesale Love, Roxy Music, Virginia Plain, The Clash, Lost in the Supermarket. That was a request. And Tim Curry with Paradise Garage. All right, I got a few minutes left. And yeah, this is my last show in this time slot. It's been so much fun. I've been moved around a lot since I started here at the Zoo. I think this is like my sixth time slot, fifth maybe. I'm not sure. But I'm moving to Friday nights, 10 p.m. to 11:30 p.m. So tune in. But also stay tuned in tonight. Purple Monkey Dishwasher is up next. And yeah, I mean, that's all I got. I'm going to be closing this out with maybe two songs I think I've got time for. But thanks for listening, and I'll be back on Friday. Here is T-Rex with Cosmic Dancer.

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Hey, my name is Hope. How's it going? Thanks for joining me this week for Purple Monkey Dishwasher, where we bring you the best in badass retro and the magic, yeah, of overnight radio when, yes, in the middle of the damn night. This week is our monthly Dance I Said Dance Party. We are celebrating dance music of the 60s, and we will be all over the decade. Generally, I try to do decade dance parties chronologically. I have thrown that to the wind this week, this month. So we'll see how it goes. It might get random, my friends. It might get random. For example, we are going to start out the first set with Nancy Sinatra on WMPG.

Hey, it's Hope. How's it going? So glad you could join me for Purple Monkey Dishwasher on WMPG Gorham, Portland. The only thing better than a track from Aretha Franklin is two tracks from Aretha Franklin. We just heard Chain of Fools and Rocksteady. Before that, the iCats' I'm Blue, the Gong Gong song. Expressway to Your Heart. I Want You Back. It's Your Thing from the Isley Brothers. Sam Cooke, Twistin' the Night Away. And we started off the set with Miss Nancy Sinatra and These Boots. Coming up in our next set, we've got some girl groups. And the only thing better than two tracks from Aretha Franklin. Yeah, three tracks from Aretha Franklin. This is Respect on WMPG.

Now look here. I want that guitar to fall in on that.

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My name is Hope. How's it going? Hope you're enjoying our dance, I said dance party, the 60s. Yeah. For example, we just heard Sylvie Vartan and the French version of Locomotion. Before that, the Velvettes. He was really saying something. Sly and the Family Stone danced to the music. Archie Bell and the Drells, Tighten Up. Fontella Bass with Rescue Me. Dancing in the Streets from Martha Reeves and the Vandellas. The Marvelettes and Please, Mr. Postman. And of course, we started the set with the Queen of Soul, Aretha Franklin, and Respect. Yes. Coming up in this next set, we sort of transitioned to our more psychedelic pop portion of the show. But right now we're going to start out with the Fabulettes featuring, Gladys Knight on WMPG.

couldn't dance. You didn't even want me around. And now I'm back to let you know I can really shake 'em down.

0: Hey, it's Hope. How's it going? This is WMPG 90.9 and WMPG.org. In our celebration of 60s dance music, we just heard from the Box Tops, led by 16-year-old Alex Chilton, The Letter. Before that, Incense and Peppermints, Little Bit of Soul, For Your Love from the Yardbirds, Tawny Reed, I Got a Feeling, The Contours, Do You Love Me, which is apparently a song from a popular motion picture, Stevie Wonder, or Little Stevie Wonder, as he was billed, Fingertips Part 2, and we started off the set with The Fabulettes featuring Gladys Knight and Money, That's What I Want. Yes. Give you a chance to catch your breath and give you a quick update on our benevolent 80s overlord, Ron Raymond Jr., my partner, who is recovering from a stroke in a rehab facility. He is, I know this is cliche, but every day there's something new that makes me weep with joy. For example, his speech is a little clearer. He remembers people from pictures, which is a big part of stroke recovery. Or he's walking with a cane, or he's walking too fast and the PT person has to tell him to slow down. So yeah, Ron is doing a little bit better every day, and I need to thank the MPG family, and that includes you, the listener, yes, or listeners. Thank you for all your love and support and prayers. It's just been phenomenal, and it means so much to Ron, and it means so much to me. If you'd like to reach out to Ron or me, you may email us at purplemonkeydishwasherradio@gmail.com. Coming up in this next set, oh, this set just gets random. Yeah, there's no other word for it. This is The Crazy World of Arthur Brown, and this is WMPG.
1: I am the god of hellfire, and I bring you...

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1: The IRIS Network helps people who are visually impaired or blind. The IRIS Network is building a world where no person is limited by visual impairment or blindness. 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For more info, go to theiris.org, that's theiris.org, and this is WNPG, Gorham, Portland. My name is Hope. How's it going? So glad you could join me. For our monthly Dance I Said Dance Party, colon, the 60s, yes. In our last set, we heard from the Standells and Dirty Water, which apparently is about a town. Before that, Nobody But Me, the 13th Floor Elevators, You're Gonna Miss Me, I Had Too Much to Dream Last Night from the Electric Prunes, we had The Castaways and Liar Liar, Viva Las Vegas from Elvis Presley, and we started off the set with The Crazy World of Arthur Brown and Fire. What did I miss? I missed something. Oh, the theme from Love American Style, which I don't know about you other Gen Xers out there, but I knew every word, and I haven't seen that show in over 50 years. I don't know what that says about the brain of a Gen Xer that we know the theme song to a cheesy TV show that we saw in the afternoons after school, which in itself was questionable. And, you know, the cliche, oh, I don't know what I had for breakfast this morning. Yeah. I think I had graham crackers for breakfast. But that was Love American Style, a very cheesy TV program. Coming up in our last set, we've got a little bit of surf, we've got a little bit of samba, and right now we've got Quincy Jones on WMPG.

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That's MAINELSE.ORG. And this is WMPG Gorham, Portland. My name is Hope, and I'm so glad you could join me this week for our monthly Dance I Said Dance Party. Yes. That last song we just heard is, oddly enough, a family favorite. But speaking of Gen X, I think there were a lot of parents out there, parents of Gen X, who had the Sergio Mendes and Brazil 66 album and perhaps played it at cocktail parties. My parents didn't actually throw cocktail parties, but I can remember dancing around with my siblings to Mash Kenanda. Before that, Tell Him, Land of a Thousand Dances, The Beatles, Can't Buy Me Love, Miserlou, also from a major motion picture, Hawaii Five-O, covered by The Ventures, Treat Her Right from Roy Head, and we started off the set with the Quincy Jones Orchestra and Soul Bossa Nova. Oh my goodness, also from a major motion picture. Big thanks and much love to my partner, Ron Raymond Jr., for everything you do and everything you are. Take care of yourselves, my friends, in this very strange and often uncomfortable world. And if you can, please take care of someone else, because we are all we've got. Here we go with The Fifth Dimension on WMPG.

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5: Hello, hello, my friends and compatriots who are tuned into WMPG Gorham Portland, radio from the University of Southern Maine at 3 a.m. in the morning. My name is Lisa, and this is the Multiverse Dance Hall. I've had a totally insane week at work, and that's going to translate into another of my random playlists for this morning. I hope that you are ready. We're starting off with an appropriately titled track by one of my favorite hype dance bands. This is Disco Ball by Trempsta.

Good morning, everyone. I hope that your summer has been fabulous. Mine has been speeding by, what with work, radio shows, tag sales, making batches of salsa, all of that stuff that we only do in the summertime for some reason. Maybe it's the weather. Anyway, just so you all are aware, I have a bunch of themed and special shows coming up in September. Next Monday, Labor Day, I have guest DJs coming into the studio to do a hard rock and metal takeover. And I do mean takeover. The following weekend is my birthday show. You all get to hear my favorite new and not so new tracks. And then the third Monday in September will be some playlists in honor of my daughter's birthday. Maybe you've heard of her, Sparrowhawk? Anyway, September is pretty much already laid out as far as the music goes. If you have requests, I will try to fit them in where I can, or maybe I'll save them for the last Monday show of September. Isn't it amazing that there's a community radio station that'll let me do this? Just take over for 2 hours and play tracks that are important to me and my friends and family? We are all lucky to have WMPG, let me tell ya. So, what with the randomness that is today, requests are welcome. 207-780-4909 is the phone number. I'm going to start off with some lower tempo tracks, but I promise that I'll ramp it up going into the music games. Let's see, let's get it going with the love theme from Spartacus by Akiko.

0: And here we all are again at WMPG, Gorham, Portland, on this lovely and clear morning. Did it rain last night? I hope it rained last night. We should all be hoping for rain. That was a nice, calm, and atmospheric playlist. Do you have any thoughts on those selections? I would love to hear them. I started that set off with the love theme from Spartacus by Akika, and then I played On the Way by Hollow Coves. Then I played When the Dragon Came Down by Shell, and then it was Goodwill, that was the instrumental, by Greg Kramer. And then Until the Morning by Thievery Corporation, and that last one was Do You Feel It by Chaos Chaos. Most of those tracks I heard on WMPG listening to other fantastic WMPG DJs, because honestly, that's what I do in my spare time, in my work time. I just listen to WMPG. If not live, then on the archives. If you have time, you should definitely check out the archives whenever you get the chance. And if you feel like reaching out tonight, today, 207-780-4909 is the on-air studio line, and I also have the chat open if you happen to be sitting in front of your computer at this stupidly early hour of the morning. I have many, many tracks to play for you this morning, and the clock is just ticking the time away. So, I guess I had better get this started.
1: Lucky Seven Samson, that's my natural born name. If you should ask me again, I have to tell you the same.
0: All right, this is a fun new playlist theme, and I'm surprised I hadn't thought of it before. These tracks are all about math and numbers. I tried to keep it to the songs that don't name a specific number, because there are thousands of those. Thousands, which is a number. But I'll probably try to fit one of my favorites in, of the number songs I mean, if I have time, because it's from one of my very favorite artists. And I'll probably come back and do a game of number songs in order in the near future, so you all have that to look forward to. All right, let me get this set up here. This has a long lead-in, so I'm going to start a little ways into the vocal track. So let's see. Let's start it about here. Okay, this is New Math by Tom Lehrer.
2: For over 35 and went to a public school, you say 8 from 4 is 6. And carry the 1, so we have 169. But in the new approach, as you know, the important thing is to understand what you're doing rather than to get the right answer. Here's how they do it now. You can't take 3 from 2, 2 is less than 3, so you look at the 4 in the tens place. Now that's really 4 tens, so you make it 3 tens, regroup, and you change a 10 to 10 ones, and you add them to the 2 and get 12, and you take away 3, that's 9, is that clear? Now instead of 4 in the tens place, you've got 3, because you added 1, that is to say 10 to the 2, but you can't take 7 from 3, so you look in the hundreds place. From the 3, you then use 1 to make 10 ones, and you know why 4 plus minus 1 plus 10 is 14 minus 1, because addition is commutative, right? And so you got 13 tens, and you take away 7, and that leaves 5. Well, 6, actually, but the idea is the important thing. Now go back to the hundreds place. You're left with 2, and you take away 1 from 2, and that leaves... Everybody get 1? Not bad for the first day. All right.

actually is not the answer that I had in mind. Because the book that I got this problem out of wants you to do it in base 8. But don't panic. Base 8 is just like base 10, really. If you're missing 2 fingers. Shall we have a go at it? Hang on. You can't take 3 from 2. 2 is less than 3, so you look at the 4 in the 8's place. Now that's really 4 8's, so you make a 3 8's, regroup, and you change an 8 to 8 1's, and you add to the 2, and you get 1 2 base 8, which is 10 base 10, and you take away 3, that's 7. Okay? Instead of 4 in the 8's place, you've got 3 because you added 1, that is to say 8, to the 2. But you can't take 7 from 3, so you look at the 64's. 64. How did 64 get into it? I hear you cry. Well, 64 is 8 squared, don't you see? Well, you ask a silly question, you get a silly answer. From the 3, you then...

Now, let's not always see the same hands. One, that's right. Whoever got one can stay after the show and clean the erasers.

Well, that was really fun in a sideways, planar kind of way. I think that I managed to time that out well enough to be able to fit in that last track I've been saving. This is 7 by David Bowie.

0: That Math and Number playlist started with New Math by Tom Lehrer, and then it was Finite Simple Group of Two by the Klein Four, and then it was 1, 2, 3, 4 by Feist, My Mathematical Mind by Spoon, Never Ending Math Equation by Modest Mouse, Fibonacci Sequence by Dr. Steele, God Bows to Math by the Minutemen, and that last one was 7 by David Bowie, of course. You are listening to WMPG Gorham, Portland. And here we are again in the Multiverse Dance Hall with your host, Lisa, the crazy lady. Has this show been random enough for you? I mean, it's been random enough for me. It's been pretty random. I've been having lots of fun, though, here on the R. I hope I even have more of a variety lined up for you this hour, if you think you can handle it. But before we drop ourselves into another sea of music, I've got a little station information for you.
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0: And I suppose it is time for the weather. Today, Monday, it will most probably be sunny and clear for most of the day with a high of 77 and a low of 57. Tomorrow, it should hopefully rain. We should all be doing our rain dances because the crops and the grass need it. And we will have a high of 70 and a low of 60. And on Wednesday, it should be a repeat of Tuesday, maybe more rain with a high of 70 and a low of 60. And Thursday, it may rain until noon with a high of 72 and a low of 62. Wouldn't it be nice to get most of the rain out of the way before the trees start changing? After that, we're looking at the rain petering out for the weekend with highs between 73 and 75. Hopefully, it will be clear enough on Sunday for the hikers to hike and the golfers to golf. So, since I want to throw as much music as possible at you before Rebecca gets here, I'm going to get right to it. If you have any thoughts or suggestions for these playlists, please give me a call or drop me a chat. If you go to WMPG.org and pull down the programming tab to find the playlist Spinatron page, you can sign into the chat from there using Google or Facebook. All right. I think I'm going to start this with Hypotheticals by Lake Street Dive.

Okay, I loved that playlist. I think I'm going to record it. It was like, it started off really subtle and then it got really edgy and bouncy. All right, that did include a couple tracks that didn't get played on previous shows, but they all went together so well. That first one was Hypotheticals by Lake Street Dive, and then I played Thieves by Sammy Ray and the Friends, and then it was Angeline by Raylan Baxter, War Paint by the Monophonics, Morris Brown by Outkast featuring Scar and Sleepy Brown, and I Follow Rivers by Licky Lee, and that last one was Filthy Gorgeous by the Scissor Sisters, of course. And after that trip the songs were taking us through, we are back at WMPG, Gorham, Portland, the best radio station in the world. I'm willing to bet that people all over the planet tune into our station and listen to the inspired music that all of our DJs play every day of the week. But as usual, the last half hour has really snuck up on me, and I've got more music than time. I need to fit in a bunch more up-tempo tracks to keep us moving before I hand over the control chair, so I think I'll start off with Sunshine by the Higher Brothers.

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1: Everyone in love is a... Well, that certainly sounds fun. I intend to actually be at least one of those Freaky Fridays, most probably the 18th. But anyway, that last one was Witch You by Durant Jones and the Indications. Before that, it was Black Skin Blue-Eyed Boys by The Equals. Try to say that one five times fast. Then it was Throw of the Dice by Sweeping Promises, and I started that set off with Sunshine by Higher Brothers. I believe Rebecca is on her way in, or I think perhaps somebody might be covering for her. Anyway, I'm pretty sure that Pineapple Expressions is going to be lovely and delightful, as usual. But as always, I've got a couple more super bounce tracks coming up to get us to the top of the hour. We're going to start with Big City Thing by The Scarlet Opera.

That last one was Techno Shaman by Umet Ozcan, and before that it was Go, the Club Mix by Tones on Tail, and I started that off with Big City Thing by the Scarlet Opera. Rebecca's here in the studio, all set to bring you truly magnificent playlist to brighten up your 5 o'clock hour. Of course, I'm really looking forward to hearing her show on my drive home. I hope you have all been enjoying my random selections this early morning. Next Monday, I will hopefully have two of my friends taking over the decks to bring you their favorite hard rock and metal tracks, so tune in for that fun chaos at 3 a.m. on Labor Day. What with fall coming to our doorstep, I'm hoping that all of you out there have the opportunity and the time to help your neighbors and your communities. If all of our communities have the support of the people and the surrounding populace, then we can all stand strong against problems in uncertain times. I've got one more heavy and lovely track for you this morning. This is a cover of Zombie, originally by the Cranberries, as done by Bad Wolves. Supposedly, Dolores O'Riordan was going to sing on this track, but she unfortunately passed away the day before the recording session. So the original lead singer of Bad Wolves, Tommy Vext, did the vocal tracks on this particular recording. I'm wishing all of you out there an outstanding week, and I will catch you next Monday.

You're listening to WMPG Gorham, Portland. This is Pineapple Expressions. I'm your host, Rebecca Gift. Thanks for joining me for another early Monday morning. Shout out to Lisa on the Multiverse Dance Hall for playing that absolute banger by Scarlet Opera. Such a fun number on a really great show. Well, folks, here we are. Last Monday of August. How is it that already? I mean, I get it. Yesterday was the 30th, and I do understand the passage of time. But damn if I am not ready for summer to come to a close. Feels like I only just perfected my beach setup, and now everyone's talking some pumpkin spice nonsense. Like, can we just hold on to summer flavors for, like, a little bit longer? But anyway, despite the time warp, very happy to be here, as I am every Monday. Last week, we did our tribute to women of country music, of course, including Dolly Parton, and the very next day, gone. Now, I'm not saying it was my fault, but, like, what are the odds? So sad. We lost a real one, y'all. And I know that there have been a lot of tributes to Dolly this week here at the station. It's been nice to periodically listen through the week and hear everybody's favorite Dolly song. Last Monday, when she was still alive, we played Jolene. But as we know, Dolly is the definition of get you a girl who can do both. So today I want to honor her with some rock and roll. The original recording of this opening tune is actually one of the first songs I ever played on the radio. It was my demo when I was a brand new DJ, guest hosting with my buddy DJ Geo from In Through the Outhouse. So in honor of her incredible influence and legacy, here's the great Dolly Parton with Ann Wilson, Magic Man.

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I'm Rebecca Gift here on Pineapple Expressions, and we're keeping things freeform today, folks. No theme, no particular genre, no real rules, just lots of twists and turns, and I'm sure a few musical choices that might make you go, Rebecca, what exactly are we doing here? At this point, I think my personal brand as a DJ has become either stark, hyper-specific themes or absolute genre chaos. There really doesn't seem to be much middle ground. So naturally, today's show is going to take us in about a million different directions, and we'll be bouncing around a bit, but it's all going to lead us to the same place, surviving Monday morning. And honestly, I think that's a pretty solid destination. But before we continue, I must talk about this next one because I love this duet. I'm not like a huge opera fan. I like opera. I just don't listen to it all the time. But Katherine Jenkins has been one of my favorite opera singers for a couple years now. And there's just something about her voice in this song that reaches parts of my ears I didn't even know existed. And it really carries me off to some other place entirely. excuse me. Her path to musical fame is pretty wild, too. She actually started out as a teacher and then a fashion model before landing a 6-album record deal at just 23. What an underachiever. And despite being a fan of hers, I somehow didn't realize until yesterday she's from Wales. So much like one of my other favorite human singers, Sir Tom Jones, who we of course will be hearing from a little later in the hour. What can I say, folks? I guess I have a type. So here's Katherine Jenkins and Kiri T. Kanawa with the Flower Duet.

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5: 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You're listening to Pineapple Expressions. I'm your host, Rebecca Gift, and we are back with another special edition of Keeping Up with the Joneses. And folks, we are getting very, very close now. Less than 1 month until husband Vinny and I get to see Tom Jones live in concert this September, which means the excitement is officially becoming unreasonable. So naturally, we're going to keep working our way through the Joneses while I count down the days. Frankly, you're lucky it's not just all Tom Jones for the next five consecutive Mondays. But for now, here's Tommy Boy with his 1973 cover of Lean On Me.

And that was Sharon Jones and the Dap Kings with Money. 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Folks, we are just going freeform today on Pineapple Expressions. And coming up next in our list of songs that don't really belong together, we have You're No Good by Linda Ronstadt.

Well, folks, that's just about all the time we have here on Pineapple Expressions. Thank you so much for spending part of your Monday morning with me. I'll be back next week, also known as September. I'm not entirely sure how we have gotten here yet, but we are. And I'm not sure what's planned for the next show, first show of the month. But whatever it is, I'm sure it's going to knock your socks off. Though given the weather, I assume we're all still in sandals. So if you're somehow wearing both socks and sandals, I can't help you. Anyway, we're going to close out things today with another absolute legend who recently left us on this mortal coil. That is so much harder to say at 6:30 than I thought. Really can't take any more celebrity deaths this week, so let's wrap up with an absolute absurd number from the 1979 album Fearless, from the sinister, sexy villain, and my favorite human Muppet of all time. Here's Tim Curry with Charge It. Have a wonderful week, everybody.

Ladies and gentlemen, boys and girls, this is the rhythm of the one. This is the funk.

or go and do your thing. My name is Matt's program. It's called The Rhythm of the One. I'm with you on Monday mornings and today featuring the musical legacy of Isaac Hayes Jr. August, in a very important month in the life of Isaac Hayes. He was born in 1942 in August. He would have been 84 years old, and he passed away in August 18 years ago. Thought appropriate to feature some of his work today. Isaac Hayes started out playing music at age 5, while he didn't do well in school, he was recognized as a good musician and encouraged to follow his craft, if you will. He ended up at this fledgling record company in Memphis called Stax, and became an important fixture there, along with his songwriting partner David Porter. Hayes wrote songs, he produced records, he played music in the background on a lot of cuts. And so we're going to start out with a lot of songs written by Isaac Hayes and David Porter. And then later on in the show, we're going to switch over and focus on Isaac Hayes' solo career, which was as successful as his songwriting career. So their number one first hit they wrote for Carla Thomas and B-A-B-Y.

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1: And you're listening to WMPG Gorham Portland Radio from the University of Southern Maine. My name is Matt. I'm with you on Mondays featuring the music of Isaac Hayes today. He was born in August and passed in August, so it seemed appropriate to feature his music on this last day of August, if you will. So Isaac Hayes and David Porter were inducted into the Songwriters Hall of Fame in 2005, and Hayes was himself inducted into the Rock and Roll Hall of Fame in 2002. One of the things they're best known for in their time at Stax was their work with, especially Hayes' work with Sam and Dave. We heard of Sam and Dave's I Thank You just before the top of the hour. But Sam and Dave really credited Isaac Hayes with helping develop their sound and their style. And I think we can think of Sam and Dave as one of the most important groups to come out of the Stax era. Here's Sam and Dave and You Don't Know Like I Know.

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If being right is to live without you, I'd rather live a wrong doing life.

Isaac Hayes and If Loving You Is Wrong here on The Rhythm of the One. 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And we're featuring the musical legacy of Isaac Hayes this morning. He was born in August and passed in August, so felt like it was the right thing to do. When he came out with Hot Buttered Soul, it absolutely lit up the world. 1969, about the same time that Marvin Gaye's What's Going On came out. But really up until Hot Buttered Soul, almost every soul song was 3 to 4 minutes long. A B A B A kind of strong structure. And Isaac Hayes absolutely turned the world upside down. It was an interesting time at Stax because Atlantic, Jerry Wexler, had taken back the distribution rights of most of their old stuff, and so there was no income. And William Bell, who was the president of Stax at the time, decided that they needed to release as many albums as they could, as many releases as they could, just to try to raise cash. And there was a lot of garbage they put out simply in the name of putting something out. But Hot Buttered Soul was one of the most remarkable things that that they did. And so we're going to be checking out that and Black Moses, his follow-up, for the remaining hour of the show. So here's Isaac Hayes again and Chris Christopherson's For the Good Times.

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1: Well, that's going to about do it for this edition of The Rhythm of the One. 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One more cut from Isaac Hayes. This is By the Time I Get to Phoenix. Thanks for listening.

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0: Now everybody's got his own thing. Everybody's got his way of doing a thing. Now, we shall attempt to do a tune that is very popular. It was written by one of the great young songwriters of today. Now, I don't know what he was thinking about or what inspired him to write this tune. But it's a deep tune. It's a deep meaning to this tune. Because it shows you what the power of love can do. And I shall attempt to do it my way, my own interpretation of it. Like I say, everybody got his own thing. I'm gonna bring it on down to Soulsville. And I want you to bear along with me for a few minutes while I set it up. Now I want your imagination. 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

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And he fell in love when he got out there to this young girl.

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That's right, they lived in LA. Oh, the power of love was upon them. But you see, girls, I don't mean to come down on you. But this man loved this woman so. You know, they said love is blind. He could see no wrong, no, no, no. He worked every day. And sometimes he pulled overtime, double time, triple time. He bought anything that this woman's heart desired, anything that he could rake and scrape. He spent his last dime on the woman because he loved her. You know, girls, you can take love and kindness sometimes for weakness. And she took it for granted. She said, I got a fool, and I know I got a fool. I got a good thing. Yeah, she was standing around on the corner. You understand, meet with a friend. She would go to the beauty salon, get her hair fixed. She'd go shopping. And she would brag about her good thing that she's got. Yeah. And she tipped out on him. She said, nobody gonna believe what you tell him, no way. Fool. Oh, yeah, girls, you do like that sometimes. But one day, old boy got sick, and he had to come home. I don't have to tell you what he found. Oh, it hurt him so bad. He said, baby, mama, that's all he could say. That's all he could say. He was hurt. But she said, oh, gone, fool, you doing it. But the man wasn't doing it, but that's the only excuse she could give him. He said, Mama, I can't take it. I got to leave you. I'm gonna leave you. He packed his little rag, you understand? He started out the door. And when he reached the driveway, you understand,

You see, the power of love was upon him. And he came back. Oh, yes, he did. When she tried to straighten up, she said she was going to straighten up. She got a little job to help him out with the bills, too. But that was just a sham. Because he found it again and again. And seven times he left this woman. And seven times he came back. Oh, but you know, the heart can take so much. That's right. You can kick a dog around for so long, and he'll get tired. He'll turn. And he'll take all that he could stand. And the eighth time that this went down, he said, Mama, I got to go. With tears in his eyes, he said, I'm going to leave you, baby. He said, I ain't coming back. He said, I'm leaving my heart right here. But I got to go. Because this man can't take no more. She didn't believe it.

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I'll bring you the musical culture that's New Orleans, featuring sounds of the Crescent City. You'll hear contemporary and traditional jazz, brass band, soul, funk, R&B, bounce, gospel, and more. So join me, DJ Edie May, in the Lanyap Show, Mondays, 10 a.m., where we'll be going to New Orleans.

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0: Sonny Burns is his name, and a song called Take a Good Look. Well, take a good look out the window. It's a beautiful day out there. It's 8:33 on a gorgeous Monday morning, and it is time for South by Southwest. My name's Lincoln, and I am joined, back by popular demand, by my friend Dave for another edition of Dave's Nuggets. Welcome back to the show, Dave.
1: Oh, my gosh, Lincoln, thank you for allowing me to come back, and that one caller who demanded that I come back.
0: We're going to have a good time today. So Dave is going to be programming today's show, and when Dave comes on the air, he usually tries to have a theme. So that has gone hilariously awry many times already. But today I think we might be in good shape, Dave, because explain to our listeners what your theme is for today's show.
1: Okay. Well, I've decided to cast a broad net and going from one specific theme to five with our senses. So it's come to your senses today.
0: Come to your senses, sense of smell, sense of touch, sense of taste, all that stuff. So the song titles, we're hoping, will reflect these senses. And that first song certainly did that. Sonny Burns, Take a Good Look. So so during the show, we will be featuring songs about seeing, speaking, tasting. I think we've agreed that there aren't many country songs about smell and stuff, but we'll do the best that we can.
1: Yeah, you may have to. It's implied smell, if anything that mentions roses or so.
0: Exactly, yeah. Exactly. By the way, before we really get rolling here, I just want to let the listeners know that, of course, the great Dolly Parton passed away last week, and I will be doing a Dolly tribute show 2 weeks from today. Next week, I already had my son, Elias, booked because it's Labor Day. He's not working, and so he can join me on the show next week. And so, I got to pull together a few Dolly things, too, in preparation for this show. So, Dolly Parton fans, and we are all Dolly Parton fans, make sure you tune in 2 weeks from today. We'll do a full 90 minutes on Dolly Parton. Okay, so 780-4909 is the number, but no requests on today's show because Dave is filling that bill for us, and he is going to be picking all the songs. So, queued up and ready to go. That first one was called Take a Good Look. This next one is called Loose Talk.
1: Mm.
0: So,
1: speech.
0: Yeah, speech. Here we go. It's Carl Smith.

0: Some killer harmonica there. Mm. Rice Brothers Gang, you got to see your daddy every night. See. That's one of the senses. Sense of sight. Well, you're on your game, Dave. We're off to a blazing start here. My name's Lincoln. Dave is here for another edition of Dave's Nuggets. Dave, you hold the crown. You have been my guest on this show far more frequently than has anyone else. And because the listeners love you, Dave. So let's run down the choices you made in this first set of music. And we began that set with Carl Smith doing Loose Talk. Song written, by the way, by Freddie Hart, not by Carl Smith, but Carl Smith has a way with a song. And then Frankie Miller, what a voice. Paint, Powder, and Perfume. Yes, because perfume is...
1: odorous.
0: Oh, odorous, odiferous. Oh, yeah, exactly. Ray Cheney followed with Wait Till I Get My Hands on You. That's Sense of Touch, right? Mm-hmm. Right? And then you got to see your daddy every night from the Rice Brothers Gang. So that's good. You got all our bases covered in that first set of music. Number here at the station is 780-4909 if you'd like to call in and say good morning. But as I said earlier, no requests on today's show. Dave has us covered. And just a reminder, 2 weeks from today, Dolly Parton tribute show. Okay. Now you have picked out a song, Dave, by Goldie Hill, one of my favorites. And she's going to sing You're Looking for an Angel.
1: Mm-hmm.
0: Okay.
1: And I'd like to say that's putting a plug in for retirement. You're available for people to fill spots. That's, the reason I'm on more than anyone else. I've got the time.
0: Exactly.
1: And the desire. This is awesome.
0: I also am now semi-retired myself, so I'm enjoying that. Okay. Let's hear from Goldie Hill, You're Looking for an Angel, and the senses are being featured on today's edition of South by Southwest. What is it? Come to your senses?
1: Come to your senses.
0: Come to your senses. Yes. Okay. Here we go.

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But I still love her, that sweet talking baby of mine. She got silky hair just as black as jet.

0: Carl Tanner and his Southern Pine Boys doing Sweet Talkin' Baby. That brings us up to almost 9 o'clock. I'm going to go ahead, even though we're 25 seconds early, and let people know that they are listening to WMPG, Gorham, Portland, 90.9 on your FM radio dial. Radio from the University of Southern Maine. My name's Lincoln. The show is called South by Southwest. I'm here with my friend Dave for another edition of Dave's Nuggets. And the theme of today's show, come to your senses. And Dave, you got a little green card there, so please give that a read.
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0: Excellent. Thank you, Dave. You know, we're doing much the same as that thing you just read. We are experiencing art in a relaxed setting right now, the artistry of all these country musicians. So I hope folks who are listening enjoy the choices that you're making on today's show, Dave. That's the way for those of you who may be tuning in for the first time, when I have a guest on the show, I let them pick all the songs. I know they're not going to pick any complete disasters because I don't have any disasters in my music collection. I cull those out.
1: Absolutely.
0: Is your dear wife Nancy listening right now, Dave, do you suppose?
1: If not, she'll have the archive.
0: That's right, exactly.
1: Queued up later.
0: And your daughters too, out on the West Coast.
1: Absolutely.
0: They can listen.
1: Yes.
0: Well, your daughters know from carpooling with me back in the day that I like to have a song on the radio when I'm driving. So, all righty. You chose, Dave, to kick off this set, Goldie Hill, You're Looking for an Angel. And I'll bet you knew when you chose a song by Goldie Hill that you had already, on today's show, selected a song by her husband, Carl Smith. Was that at the forefront of your mind, Dave?
1: That's what I planned. I was either Couples Day or Census Day. So.
0: Goldie did You're Looking for an Angel, and then she sang the lyric, I'm sorry I can't fly. So she's basically saying, I'm not the gal you're looking for. Then it was Ernie Chafin. This was an early Ernie Chafin before he ended up on Sun Records. And he did, like you said, Dave, you off air, you killed two birds with one stone here. The Stop, Look, and Listen song. Mm-hmm. That's two senses in the same title. Then we heard a gem from Buck and Tiny. And I flashed you the album cover, mm-hmm. which looks like someone took it with a Polaroid in their backyard in about 1968, maybe 72. Buck and Tiny did I Hear You Knockin'. And then Carl Tanner and his Southern Pine Boys, Sweet Talkin' Baby. So we had speech, we had hearing, we had looking, listening. Yeah, yeah. No smelling.
1: Smell,
0: in
1: that.
0: No,
1: smell,
0: yeah,
1: smell.
0: That's going to be a tough one.
1: It's coming up.
0: Okay, I think we're all set to dive right back into it, and you have chosen as your next song, Dave, a number by the spirit animal of this particular show, Willie Nelson. And as we all know, Willie knows all about senses. He is enhancing his own senses, or was for many years, pretty much 24/7. So let's hear from the spirit animal of this show, and he is doing a number called Suffering in Silence. Mm-hmm. He's talking about the lack of silence, mm-hmm. the lack of a sense being taken away. So here's Willie.

to you, stranger. Your problem is clear now to me. You think that the whole world's against you.

0: I don't know what it says about us, Dave, that immediately after two heartfelt sacred songs, gospel numbers, we threw on something called the chocolate song. Chocolate can be a religion for some of us.
1: Amen.
0: All right, Dave, you got a little card there. It's something that we in the biz, only insiders would know this, call a PSA, a public service announcement. So let's hear from you right now, Dave.
1: I thought it was a an annual checkup kind of number. All right. Friends of Congress Square Park present free public events and small gatherings in Congress Square Park, an urban public open space in downtown Portland. Learn more at congresssquarepark.org.
0: Thank you, Dave. Here are the songs you picked out in this last set. This was a good set of music featuring a lot of huge names in country music, starting, of course, with Willie Nelson, Suffering in Silence, being denied the sense of hearing for whatever reason. Then Jim Eanes and his Shenandoah Valley Boys, Don't Go Looking for Trouble, he sang. That was a good one. Especially the part where he's saying, you're eating a big piece of steak and I'm eating pork
1: beans
0: and beans.
1: Beans and rice.
0: Yeah.
1: Pork and beans.
0: Rose Maddox, that was a good one. Smoke, Fire, and Brimstone. She literally sang in the song, I Can Smell Smoke, Fire, and Brimstone. So she was explicit about it. Kitty Wells, I Heard My Savior Call. And then Charlie Walker, The Chocolate Song, which sounds like he likes chocolate. how many times do you think you've been on, Dave? Maybe like 8 or 10 by now?
1: That might be rounding up, but pretty close to it.
0: Pretty close.
1: More than 5.
0: A couple times a year, anyway.
1: Yeah,
0: couple
1: yeah,
0: times
1: it's fun.
0: A year. It is fun. 780-4909 is the number for our listeners if they just want to call in and say good morning. But if you're a robocall, don't call. I just got one of those. And I could tell immediately from Naomi's voice that there was no Naomi. She was not real. All right. Well, we are going to hear from Hard Rock Gunter right now. And he's going to be singing about the windows to the soul, which are the eyes.
1: Mm-hmm.
0: But these particular eyes are not in good shape. Let's give a listen.

guess our little romance has finally simmered down. You ought to join a circus, you'd make a real good clown. Your eyes look like a road map, and I'm scared to smell your breath. You'd better shut your peepers before you bleed to death. Don't roll.

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0: right, there's no voice like Vernon Oxford's, and he's singing about soft and warm. Mm-hmm. That's the title of the song. Just, you can just feel it. You can feel it, yes. As can Vernon. Okay, that's nine. It's 9:30. We've only got a half hour left on today's show. We just got a request, even though I specifically asked our listeners not to call in any requests today. But this listener, in the spirit of the show, said, I think this will fit in. So we're going to try to put that on the air for him sometime in the next half hour. Dave, you played in this last set of music a song by Hard Rock Gunter called Bloodshot Eyes. Mm-hmm. That was a good start. I've heard Hank Penny do that song. I should research that and see who wrote that. If Hard Rock Gunter wrote it, or perhaps Hank Penny, or someone else. Mm-hmm. I don't know the answer. After that, it was Hank Snow. Pins and Needles.
1: Yes.
0: Talk about that one, Dave.
1: Well, it's putting one and one together to get two. So Pins and Needles, how would we know it's a pin if it doesn't, we can't feel it.
0: Exactly, right. Exactly. Then Gene O'Quinn, Keep It Talking, Baby. Mm-hmm. I guess that fits in with, if someone's talking, you're listening. Actually, Dave, I've done a little research, and speech is not one of the five senses.
1: Oh. Uh-oh.
0: So here, according to Google, are the five senses. Sight.
1: Mm-hmm.
0: Hearing.
1: Pardon me?
0: Smell. Taste. And touch. See? So voice is not one. We've played a few vocal songs, haven't we?
1: Yes.
0: But see, you can flip that around and say, if someone's talking, we're listening.
1: Right, exactly right.
0: So, okay.
1: That's where I was coming at it from, that angle. Now, when I think
0: okay.
1: about it.
0: So, Gene O'Quinn, Keep It Talking, Baby. Gene O'Quinn, 5'2", just packed with power, but he does have a small man's voice, I think it's safe to say. Blue Ridge Playboys. Keep Your Nose Out of Daddy's Business. That's the official title of the song, but lyrically, he sometimes slipped an extra word in there and said, keep your dirty nose out of Daddy's business. So, a little aggressive there. And finally, Vernon Oxford, Soft and Warm. This is so much fun, Dave. Let's see. What have we got queued up and ready to go? Speaking of, now we know that sense of touch is a sense. And I've got one of the patron saints of the show, Johnny Paycheck, queued up on Glorious Vinyl, ready to go, because he's going to do a song that is one of my very favorites. And it is about touching. Mm-hmm. It's called Touch My Heart. Mm. Let's give a listen right now.

0: All right, it's request and dedication time right now. Got a call just a few minutes ago from our friend Bob, who wants to send a song out to Leslie and Sedgwick from all the gang. And he said, I think this would fit in with the theme of today's show. So he asked that we play Hank Williams' I Heard That Lonesome Whistle Blow. Mm-hmm. So,
1: perfect.
0: So that works. So, Leslie, this is for you. Hope you're listening.

0: Hello.
1: Hey, Lincoln. It's Ben from Soulmates, man. How are you?
0: I am good, Ben. How are you doing?
1: I'm pretty good. Yeah, I don't know if you remember, but months and months and months and months ago, we had talked about you coming on and being my guest on the show, and that is fast approaching. I'm just checking in. Are you still up for it, mate?
0: I not only remember, I've been looking forward to it since we talked. Yes, I want to play some country soul on Soulmates.
1: Sweet. I can't wait, man. It's going to be amazing. Easy. This is Ben from Soulmates. Coming up on the next Soulmates with Crates, I've managed to reschedule Lincoln, host of the South by Southwest show, to join me in the studio. I was so disappointed that I had to cancel our last show because I was sick as a dog. Join us on Wednesday, September 2nd, 8:30 to 10 p.m. right here on WMPG. You think?

0: right, Dave. Mm. Ready for a quick country music quiz?
1: Yes, please.
0: Okay. You chose five artists in that set. Johnny Paycheck, mm-hmm. Carl Butler, Hank Williams, Margie Bowes, Webb Pierce. Of those five, which ones are in the Hall of Fame, the Country Music Hall of Fame?
1: So there's more than one? Okay, so...
0: There is more than one.
1: Yeah. A. Always guess C. That's what I've learned in school. C is one of the multiple choice. A, C, and finally the last.
0: Mm. You're incorrect, Dave. Now, you got C right.
1: I did. The third one.
0: Hank Williams, of course, yeah, of course, in the Country Music Hall of Fame. Johnny Paycheck, not in the Hall of Fame. What a rank injustice. Carl Butler, you could argue he could be there for sure. Margie Bowes, yeah, not so much. But Webb Pierce is also in the Hall of Fame.
1: D&E.
0: Yes. So, Johnny Paycheck started out with Touch My Heart. Then, speaking of touching, a lot of touching going on today's show. Carl Butler sang Somebody Touch Me. He was talking about getting touched by the hand of God, though.
1: Thank goodness.
0: Whew, what a relief. Then Hank Williams, By Request for Leslie and Sedgwick from All the Gang. I heard that lonesome whistle blow. Margie Bowes did Violets and Cheap Perfume. And Webb Pierce, have you ever had the feeling? Okay. We only have 12 and a half minutes left to go on the show, Dave. And then turning around, and Lori is here covering for DJ Edie May for another great edition of the Land Yap Show. Welcome, Lori. So we have queued up and ready to go a song by my hero, Farron Young. Mm. You've chosen I Hear You Talking.
1: Mm-hmm.
0: Here comes Farron.

0: We're coming to the end of the show, Dave.
1: I know.
0: It goes fast.
1: Yep.
0: But if I know you, the wheels are already spinning and you're already thinking of your theme for the next time we bring our listeners an edition of Dave's Nuggets. So that is... Oh, I think my phone is talking to me. Yeah. I inadvertently triggered my phone's Siri to come on.
1: Mm-hmm.
0: And then it listened to me and said, I didn't get that. That happens on this phone a lot more than it used to happen on my old phone. Anyway, so let's run down these last three song titles. Farron Young, My Hero, from Shreveport, Louisiana. I hope my friend Jeff in Shreveport is listening right now. Mm. I Hear You Talkin', sang Farron. Then Lawton Williams, perhaps best remembered today for the man who wrote the country music anthem Fraulein.
1: Mm.
0: He did Cold, Cold Hands. That was almost like a country music equivalent of one of those teenage death and disaster songs, like, you know, when, like Teen Angel.
1: Teen Angel,
0: yeah.
1: Right.
0: Yeah. Like this one was Cold, Cold Hands, and his gal and the fella she was having an affair with were lying dead on the side of the road there. And Lawton Williams was wondering, well, now do I do? I can't place this band on her cold, cold hand.
1: Hmm. How did she get there? Would be the question I would ask.
0: What was she doing in the car with this other fella?
1: Mm-hmm.
0: So that's what I would want to know. And then finally, Charlie Adams, A Sense of Taste. And you, Dave, have impeccable taste. I think it's worth saying on this show devoted to the senses. Sugar Diet, sang Charlie Adams. So just a reminder that the great Dolly Parton has passed away, and I am going to do a Dolly Parton tribute show 2 weeks from today. Next week, I will be here with my son, Elias, back by popular demand. So he and I are going to have fun on Labor Day. But then, 2 weeks from today, we will do a full 90 minutes of Dolly Parton and what a legend she was. So, as I mentioned, DJ Edie May out on the road. Lori is here to fill in on the Lanyap show. Dave, thank you for another edition of Dave's Nuggets. So much fun.
1: Thank you. It's I love it.
0: And just to take us on home is the king of country music, Roy Acuff, with a very Big Brother-ish sounding song, Eyes Are Watching You. Thanks for listening, everybody. Thank you for the phone calls. See you next week on the radio.

Good morning and welcome to Lunyap. Thank you for tuning in this morning. My name's Lori. I'm happy to be here for DJ Edie May. Thanks to Lincoln and Dave for that great show. You are listening to WMPG Gorham, Portland, radio from the University of Southern Maine. We will be doing, as usual, music from New Orleans. So I thank you for tuning in this morning, and we are going to get started with the Maple Leaf Rag from the New Orleans Feet Warmers. I just love that name. Enjoy.

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1: 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We're going to continue with some live trombone shorty. This is called One Night Only.
2: Oh, Danny Caldwell, baby, I see you.

Good morning, and thank you for listening to Lanyup. My name is Lori, sitting in for DJ Edie May. Just heard a couple new songs. That was Dusky Waters with Mother Magnolia. And before that, John Batiste with Blue Monk from Monk Movements. John Batiste had a busy month. He released three albums. Monk Movements, Monk Meditations, and Black Mozart. All of them are pretty amazing. And started that set with Trombone Shorty and One Night Only, which was live from the New Orleans 2019 Jazz Fest. The Maine Women's Lobby has advocated for issues that affect the lives of Maine women and girls for over 40 years, working to create a future free from violence and discrimination with access to health care and economic security. 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Going to continue with the Kermin Ruffins Band and Royal Garden Blues.

0: Hello.
1: Hey, Lincoln. It's Ben from Soulmates, man. How are you?
0: I am good, Ben. How are you doing?
1: I'm pretty good. Yeah, I don't know if you remember, but months ago, we had talked about you coming on and being my guest on the show, and that is fast approaching. I'm just checking in. Are you still up for it, mate?
0: I not only remember, I've been looking forward to it since we talked. Yes, I want to play some country soul on Soulmates.
1: Sweet. I can't wait, man. It's going to be amazing. Easy, this has been from Soulmates. Coming up on the next Soulmates with Crates, I've managed to reschedule Lincoln, host of the South by Southwest show, to join me in the studio. I was so disappointed that I had to cancel our last show because I was sick as a dog. Join us on Wednesday, September 2nd, 8:30 to 10 p.m. right here on WMPG. You.

0: That was the Savoy Family Cajun Band with the Midland Two-Step live. Before that, you heard Jason Neville and the Funky Soul Band with Funkin' in New Orleans from Funky Soul Gardens of Funk, came out in 2025, and started out with the Kermin Ruffin's Big Band and the Royal Garden Blues. You are listening to Lanyap here on WMPG. Thanks for tuning in. My name's Lori. I'll be here with you for another hour or so before Jumbo time. I hope you'll stay tuned. That'll be followed up by Democracy Now! Puppets in Portland, a citywide festival of international puppetry taking place from September 18th through the 27th, presenting a variety of performances from 8 different artists, plus a parade, shows in the park, workshops, films, a virtual puppetry museum, late-night puppet slams, and more. Tickets and more information can be found at puppetsinportland.org. Got a couple brass bands coming up next. Going to go with the Blackbird Special from the Dirty Dozen Brass Band. Enjoy.
1: Please welcome the one and only New Orleans Dirty Dozen Band.

0: great. What do you think, huh? There's a future here.
1: Bonnie and Alan. You just heard Alan Toussaint along with Bonnie Raitt doing What Is Success Live. Two of my favorite people. Before that, the Rebirth Brass Band with Party and Trim from New Orleans. And the Dirty Dozen Brass Band with the Blackbird Special. Thanks for tuning in to Lanyap this morning. Gonna keep the music going. Coming up next is Clarence Gatemouth Brown with his version of Take the A-Train.
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0: You just heard the Onward Brass Band with the Whoopin' Blues here on WMPG, Gorham, Portland, listener-supported radio from the University of Southern Maine. Thank you for tuning in to Lanyap this morning. Got about a half an hour left. I want to thank DJ Edie Mae for letting me, Lori, sit in and cover her show this week. She's been on the road a lot this summer, but I believe she'll be back in 2 weeks. And tune in either way, and please stay tuned to Jumbo Time is up after me, and then Democracy Now!, and then a whole afternoon of great music. So I hope you will stay tuned. Coming up next, we have the Walkin' Blues with Sonny Landreth.
1: How are you folks doing? Yeah, man, we're in the right place, you know. When the raindrops come down, head to the blues tent.

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1: and Lisa Sakabason, a show focused on Indigenous values, the values of Wabanaki territory, what keeps our relationships strong with each other and also Mother Earth. Please join us for our show.

That was Summer Emma Thomas from 1976, recorded live at the New Orleans Jazz and Heritage Festival. Before that, Ivan Neville's Dumpster Funk with Walking Down Bourbon Street, and started out with Sonny Landreth and the Walkin' Blues. That was live from the 2023 Jazz Fest. I had a good time listening to a lot of the old live recordings from Jazz Fest. I'm going to get there one of these years. 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To learn more and get involved, visit preblestreet.org/volunteer. Coming up next, some Preservation Hall Jazz Band with St. James Infirmary.

0: I was down by old Joe's Barroom on the corner across from the square. All of the town folk had gathered, and the usual Saturday night crowd was there. Way back in the corner stood old Joe McKinney. His eyes were bloodshot red.
1: Joe's put a wine, man.
0: Joe leaned over to Mike, who was the bartender, and these were the words he said.
1: What did he say?
0: I went down to St. James and find

don't like me. And 17 guards went to the cemetery. 17 guards sang a mournful song. 17 guards went to the cemetery. But only 16 of those guards came back home. Now when I die, I want to be buried in my straight-laced shoes with a box-back coat and a Stetson hat. And I want a $20 gold piece on my watch chain to let all the boys know that I died standing pat. I want 16 crap shooters for my pallbearers and a fifth of Chevy's Regal in my hearse. And I want a Preservation Hall band to play Who'd Have Thought It? Because these will be my last days here on this earth.

You just heard the Preservation Hall Jazz Band with St. James Infirmary. And before that, Irma Thomas live with Ruler of My Heart. I can grab the phone once I am off air. If you ever need to check, if you go to WMPG.org and chat with the DJ, you can see what's coming up next. I'm going to finish out with At the House in the Pocket with the entire Marsalis family. Have a great week, and I'll be back in a couple weeks on my own show. Thanks for listening this morning.

Thank you very much. Wynton Marcellus, trumpet. Jason Marcellus, drums. Delphio Marcellus, trombone. Herlin Riley on the drums. Eric Revis on the bass. Harry Connick Jr., piano. Ellis Marcellus Jr. Dolores Marcellus, wherever you are, we love you.

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1: Jambo Africa.
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2: 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It's in Swahili. DRC Congo, they use as a greeting, hello or good morning.
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1: I'm sorry for your loss. Yarafite imyaka ingana?
0: Yari 2 years younger than me, so yarafise 3 years. I think 2 years. Yeah. So you know really the biggest traumatic kubera nyine nyarumana. That was the first time kubona umuntu yafuye. So the questions was like umuntu yobaho and then undi akanya kandi tago yabaho kandi kubona nyine abantu baba twise nyine. So got to see like a lot of dead bodies first time. Ndibuka where the day before party match urazi kuntu nyine little brothers was your siblings was bagukurikira you know ngiye ahantu nyine ndibuka ariko ashaka kunkurikira ngiye kuri match and then 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sad so while looking at his body nyine yafuye I grew up thinking like oh maybe yarafuye aziko tago mukunda. So that was the biggest traumatic for me growing up.
1: David, now, at 5 years old, did you understand what was happening around you?
0: No, that was the biggest confusion was I didn't really understand, like, how can people do that to, you know? Because when they were singing, at that age, I was like, they were singing the same language as us, right? So I was like, how can people, like, sing, you know, talking the same language as us, like, do something like this to, you know, to innocent people? And that was, like, my biggest question growing up was, like, how can, you know, because he was, like, my little brother was, like, a baby. I mean, he was a kid. So, for, you know, for him to be killed, like, the way he was killed, that was my biggest question growing up. How can somebody do this, you know, to another human being?
1: Birumvikana n'igikomere gikomeye kigoye no kuzimangana ndagira ngo atari imana yonyine ikizimanganije mu nyuma rero mwahavuye muguma i Burundi mwaje kugera ino gute.
0: So twaragumye mu Burundi nyine para abandi baragiye mu camp para abandi nyine baragiye kubana n'ifamiye. We got lucky and we got to go live with a family for a few months and then until we went to another camp, which was Imwaro.
1: Gihinga? Was it in Gihinga, I think?
0: Yeah, I think Gihinga, yeah,
1: mm-hmm.
0: Imwaro.
1: Mm-hmm. And then?
0: So in the camp, I mean, you know, growing up with that traumatic event, it's like you always think like this can happen again anytime. So going in the camp for me was like going back to the trauma, you know. In another refugee camp, this can happen anytime. They can come kill us again.

0: so it wasn't easy.
1: How did you end up in Maine?
0: So from the refugee camp, because the UN, because we was in a UN protection during the Gatumba genocide against Banyamulenge. So they did the process to bring us to different countries in the West. So we went through the process. It took a while, and then when they finally approved us, then we came to the U.S.
1: When was that?
0: That was in 2007.
1: David, what was life like for you in the days and years that followed? I think you touched some, you know, details, but what was real life like for you in the days and years that followed?
0: I mean, it was hard. Like, I grew up, like, you know, in trauma in our community. We don't really talk about trauma. So a lot of us just, you know, we grew up with trauma, just dealing with it as we can. So growing up, like, I had a lot of anger issues, you know, I had a lot of misbehavement because with the trauma, it's like you find a way to, like, try to suppress it. So it was hard, you know, just like the other survivors also. Not having that help dealing with trauma, you know, can cause on young kids.
1: I mean, we can say that is the way this affected your childhood.
0: Mm-hmm. Yeah.
1: And when did you first fully understand what happened at Gatumba resettlement, camp?
0: Yeah, so growing up, I feel, as I got older, especially when I got to America, I fell in love with, like, history, and I think that connects with what happened in Gatumba. My hobby became history. I wanted to read, I wanted to know history of every country. So growing up, I kind of did my own research, and then, growing up, you hear the stories, you hear the stuff, you know, where things stem from. So I kind of, as I grew up, I learned more of what happened in Gatumba.
1: Today, do you talk about it with your family, or is this something people rarely discuss?
0: Personally, I don't talk about it that much. But every year we do remember. We remember we have the Gatumba Memorial. Yearly, every year we do the Gatumba Memorial. And then that's, I feel like that helped me, even today, going to the memorial, remembering the loved ones. And it's good because we also advocating for our people, because we haven't got peace, we haven't got justice until today. So that gives us strength every time we go there. And we remember, and we get to talk about it. Different people tell their testimony.
1: You mean you go back to Burundi to that tomb, or you go to UK? I know in UK there is a memorial site. So do you go back to Burundi, or you go to UK, or you go to these different events organized here in the US?
0: So we go to the different events organized in the U.S. So every year they choose a state. So every year we do in a different state. I think 2 years ago it was in Maine for the first time. This year it was in Ohio, Columbus, and then last year it was in Seattle. My wish is one day to go back to Burundi and get the chance to commemorate our loved ones. This year, I know the government didn't allow people to go and do it. But in the future, I wish I could go over there and, be on the site and commemorate our loved ones.
1: I know you've said it, but and I'm really, really, really sorry for your loss. But David, one can ask, what did you lose that day that you still think about today?
0: I lost my innocence as a kid, and I lost my loved ones that I think about every day. I lost my cousin, my aunt, and I lost my brother. Was only like 2 years apart. We used to do a lot of things together. So that is like, that's something that, you know, I can't get back. And I lost my childhood to be a child, you know.
1: And now, how did the massacre that, you know, activists and survivors and different groups qualify as a genocide affect the way you view the Burundi itself, Congo, or the region as you grew up?
0: Can you repeat the question?
1: Yeah, how did the massacre that is described by, you know, survivors, families of, the people who were killed, but also activists and different groups, you know, they qualify it as a genocide. How did this massacre affect the way you viewed Burundi, or you're still viewing Burundi, Congo, or the region as you grew up?
0: Burundi... growing up as a whole, I viewed like my country Congo and Burundi as a place that wasn't safe. You know, I grew up thinking like Africa wasn't safe. I didn't want to go back even when I came here. And if you go to a point why we describe a genocide, because the definition of a genocide is the intent to kill like a whole ethnicity, right? Because I remember that night when they came to kill us, they were saying they were coming to kill Tutsis. And, and they were singing songs. I still remember some of the songs. They were saying that they needed our blood. And I was very young, but I still remember that song saying they needed the blood of the Banyamulenge, you know.
1: Was it in Kirundi, in Kifurero, or in Iswahili?
0: I remember it was in Kirundi. They were singing Kirundi. That's why I grew up thinking they were actually singing the same language as us.
1: Without reviving those demons, can you, tell us some of the words?
0: So they were saying, Amaraso Yababa Tusi, you know, go. And then they were telling each other, like, Umuntu na, Umuntu yicha, Umutusi, Imane Ramuha, something like God will give him. You know, in a higher...
1: Like, reward them.
0: Yeah, reward them, yeah. And I remember that clearly. That's the most thing that I remember there, is them saying that. So, qualifying it as a genocide, you know, because they came to wipe all of us out, right? In the name of us being Tutsis and Banyamulenge. That's the definition of a genocide, is to try to eliminate a whole ethnicity, right? A whole people.
1: All words remain weak to qualify or describe what happened that day. As a Burundian, as a reporter who have been there many times, and who saw different atrocities in Eastern Congo, be it in North Kivu or South Kivu, mostly in North Kivu, during that period. Women being raped, a lot of atrocities. What was, you know, like growing up with the knowledge that you were a survivor for you?
0: Yes.
1: Mm-hmm. What was like growing up with that knowledge that you were a survivor? Do you consider yourself lucky or?
0: Growing up a survivor, I consider myself, as a Christian, we live by grace. I mean, so I consider myself, I'm only alive because of God's grace, right? And being a survivor, it has this thing on my shoulder, knowing that I can't take life for granted. Because a lot of our loved ones who passed away, they had dreams, they had things they wanted to, dreams that, you know, they wanted to achieve, they wanted to become. So growing up, it gave me that, it put something on my shoulder, knowing that I gotta, you know, everything that they wanted to be, now I get to carry that around. You know, I get to live for them, not just for myself. And I'm not saying just my family members who passed. I'm talking about all of the 166 people. So it gives me hope that that life is not just about, you know, about us individually. It's about, you know, what we do for others, and living for them means not taking life for granted.
1: David, mukanya twibutse ariko twumviriza yuko turi kumwe na David Mukwiye, akaba ari umucikacumu w'ubwicanyi bagahomera bunanwa bwabereye mu Gatumba bugahitana impunzi z'Abanyekongo zirenga 136, abarenga 150 muri bakaba bava mu bwoko bw'Abanyamurenge. 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Thank you David Mukwiye for sharing your story with us and for trusting us with such an important part of your life. And to our listeners, thank you for joining us. If you missed part of today's conversation, don't worry. After the live broadcast, you can listen to the full episode on our different platforms, including Spotify and iHeartRadio. Stay connected with us, follow our pages, and share the conversation with others. Thank you for listening, and see you next time. Dushimire kandi ubugira kandi Alexis Scott yari mu buhinga bw'ibyuma.

0: way to a very positive agenda. In fact, a game-changing, transformative agenda that will deal with finally getting rid of some of the kinds of things that you just talked about, the money, dark money in politics, and also really beginning to deal with the question of a basic standard of living for all human beings in this society, in terms of not only Medicare for air, but Medicare for all. McKean's call for guaranteed annual income, a Bill of Rights that would talk about education for all. These bold ideas is what we need right now. Bold, bold, transformative ideas.
1: Ron Daniels, on Friday, you were in Washington, D.C., 63 years after Dr. Martin Luther King stood on the steps of the Lincoln Memorial and gave his I Have a Dream speech. Thousands assembled on Friday, including you, to warn against the attacks on voting rights. Among the people who spoke, Martin Luther King's son, Martin Luther King, Senator Bernie Sanders, Alexandria Ocasio-Cortez, as well as Martin Luther King Jr.'s granddaughter, Yolanda Renee King.
2: We will pick up the baton. We will restore the dream when voting rights are weakened. We will restore the dream when hatred tries to divide us. We will restore the dream when children are afraid to go to school. We will restore the dream when people are threatened, are treated as less than human because of their race, religion, gender, immigration status, whom they love, how much money they have, or where they were born. We will restore the dream.
1: So that is Martin Luther King Jr.'s granddaughter, Yolanda Renee King, speaking. You were there on Friday, Dr. Ron Daniels, and you were there 63 years ago. Your final comments about the significance of this moment and the attack on the Voting Rights Act and voting overall.
0: Well, I think the other theme is we're not going back. And we need to know that history because we've been here before. Every time there's been significant progress in terms of Black Americans and people of color and the oppressed, there's been a backlash. This is the ugliest backlash we've seen. It is perhaps the sort of the dying gasp of a system that needs a major overhaul. And one of the things that was so inspiring about the March on Washington, there were really, really thousands of young people there as well. And they spoke out. You saw them assembled under the leadership of the NAN Youth Division and whatever. So I'm very optimistic that, as Maya Angelou says, strong young women and men, strong people keep coming on. We are going to change this country, no matter how difficult it is. We're not going back.
1: Dr. Ron Daniels, president of the Institute of the Black World, 21st Century. Thank you so much for being with us. Coming up, Jane Fonda remembers Dolly Parton, who was laid to rest this weekend. They starred together in 9 to 5.
3: Working 9 to 5.
1: Jane Fonda and Lily Tomlin, who together starred in 9 to 5. This is Democracy Now!, democracynow.org. I'm Amy Goodman. Yes, the legendary singer-songwriter, country superstar Dolly Parton, who died Tuesday in Nashville, Tennessee, surrounded by her loved ones, 80 years old, reportedly battling cancer, was laid to rest in a private burial Friday. News of Parton's death sparked tributes around the world, honoring a musical legacy that spanned decades. Dolly Parton won multiple Grammys, numerous other awards. She also starred in the 1980 film 9 to 5, yes, with Lily Tomlin and Jane Fonda. I spoke with Jane Fonda this weekend behind the stage at the Middlebury New Filmmakers Festival, where she was being honored and has a new film, Gaslit. I asked her about her relationship with Dolly Parton and the film 9 to 5.
4: So this is how 9 to 5 came to be what it was. Back in the 70s, the anti-Vietnam War movement, our movement was called the Indochina Peace Campaign, and one of my colleagues was Karen Nussbaum, an activist from Boston, and her day job was organizing women office workers. And every time she'd see me, she'd tell me stories about the kind of things that women office workers had to put up with. And eventually I said, I gotta make a movie about this. And it began as a kind of a dark comedy, but dark. And then one day I heard that Lily Tomlin was doing a one-woman show downtown called Appearing Nightly. And I had never seen her work. And I went down and I saw her. 15 characters. And she embodied every one of them. I was smitten. I had never seen that kind of brilliance before. And as I was driving home, I was enjoying myself. I'd had a beer. I was driving, and I realized that I couldn't make a movie about secretaries without Lily Tomlin being in it. I didn't want to. And I turned on the radio, and it's Two Doors Down. Dolly Parton is singing Two Doors Down. And I suddenly saw Dolly. She's a secretary. She's typing. She can't see her fingers. I thought, oh, my God, Dolly, Lily, and Jane. Needless to say, we had to approach it a little differently. It became an outright comedy and directed by Colin Higgins. And the rest is history. But that's how it came about.
5: And what was it like working with Dolly? You gave her her first acting job.
4: That's right. That's right. I did. Well, first day of work, she shows up and she's memorized the entire script. She thought that she was supposed to learn it all. And then one day, about, I don't know, 3 or 4 weeks into the shooting, she called me and Lily over during the lunch break. Come here. And, you know, she had nails like this. She cut in the corner. And she said, I think I've written a song. And she starts singing 9 to 5, using her nails as percussion instruments. And I just, Lily and I looked at each other. We both had the biggest goosebumps we'd ever had. And it was like, oh, my God.
3: Working 9 to 5.
4: This is it. At least the song is going to be a hit. This is great. This is the anthem of the secretaries movement. And Dolly, if she had gotten to the end of the day without her and her friends laughing so hard they had to cross their legs, then she would create a cause for laughter. She laughed all the time and made sure that everybody around her guffawed all the time. I know because I spent 10 days with her on her tour bus, touring Appalachia, Missouri, Tennessee, Arkansas, because I was about to play a hillbilly, and Dolly's the only hillbilly I knew, so she helped me find a hillbilly that I could base my character on.
5: And you've talked about how smart Dolly was. She often said, I'm not insulted when someone says dumb blonde, because I'm not dumb and I'm not a blonde.
4: I know. She wasn't dumb. She had the ability, like X-ray vision, she could see through people to their essence. Whatever the outside was, she could see, good or bad, to the essence of a person, which is interesting because what she saw in me was a virgin. She told Lily, she said, Jane's like a virgin.
5: And you sang with her?
4: One of the ways that she helped me was a character of the hillbilly that I played in The Dollmaker. She invited me to Nashville, and then we spent 10 days driving through Appalachia and meeting people. But the first night I was in Nashville, she announced to me that I was coming with her to the Grand Ole Opry and I was going to sing backup. I sang backup for Dolly at the Grand Ole Opry. Nobody knew who I was. This was 1977, I think, 78. And, I sang backup with Dolly.
5: As we talked today, Dolly was just buried. But the legend of Dolly Parton will live on. What did she ultimately mean to you?
4: She meant love. She really did. She loved everyone. One day we were on a photo session, me, Dolly, and Lily, and for fun, we crossed our eyes, and they took a picture of us with our eyes crossed, and she got very upset. She said, we never can show this to anybody. She said, it looks like we're making fun. I have a relative who's cross-eyed. I don't ever want to see this picture. You know, she just, you know, I was in deep hollows of Tennessee and Arkansas where people lived in tar paper shacks with no electricity or running water. And she would come in her full regalia. I never saw her without full regalia. And they loved her so much that they accepted my presence. And it was so clear that she absolutely respected them. That was why there was so much love. She never played down. She always was pulled together. She was always who she was, out of respect for her fans. She taught me the importance of acknowledging and respecting fans.
5: And finally, would you call Dolly a feminist?
4: Oh, absolutely. Absolutely. You know, she knew from the get-go who she was. She knew that people would make fun of who she was because of how she looked. And so she did it first, and she did it so smart. And she was always in charge of her life. She was always in charge of her talent and her business and her career. It came from her. So yes, she was in charge of her life. She was a feminist.
5: Jane Fonda, thanks so much.
1: The legendary actor and activist Jane Fonda speaking about Dolly Parton. They starred together in the film 9 to 5 with Lily Tomlin. Dolly Parton was laid to rest next to her husband, Carl Dean, in a private burial on Friday in Nashville, Tennessee. Jane Fonda's new film is Gaslit. We'll talk more about that in the coming weeks. And that does it for today's show. A very happy birthday to Hani Masood. I'll be at the Firehouse Cinema at DCTV in Manhattan today for the Q&A after the 3:30 screening of the documentary Runa See Me. On Saturday, September 5th, I'll be in Madison, Wisconsin at the Barrymore Theater at 7:30 for a screening of Steal the Story, Please. And in Chicago on Sunday, check out democracynow.org. Special thanks to Mike Burke and Nicole Salazar. I'm Amy Goodman. Thanks for joining us.
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7: I felt like I was painting myself. Like you feel like everyone's watching you. Everyone is aware of you. Everyone is... and not like, oh my God, I'm so amazing, everyone is watching me. But kind of like, you have to be on your best behavior because you're always being judged, right? And I was, you know, I went to art school, so I was like one of five Black people, you know, like.
6: Hello, and welcome to Voices and Visions, the podcast with Indigo Arts Alliance, where we'll highlight some of the wonderful conversations between some of the artists that have spent time in residency with Indigo Arts Alliance. You just heard a clip from today's interview, where you'll hear our artists talk more about their work, mentorships, and overall experience in our residency program. Aisha Tiandui-Bell, a multidisciplinary artist inspired by the fragmentation of our multiple identities. Bell did the mentorship residency at Indigo Arts Alliance. Initially a painter, Aisha painted figures trapped within the canvas, eventually incorporating clay and sculpture into these pieces as a way to invade the viewer's space. Her work explores the individual burdens, insecurities, and self-prescribed traps carried out of habit, comfort, fear, and shame. While emphasizing our ability to transform, resist, and escape these traps, she has had multiple residencies, including her commissioned community-based arts project, Suzu with the Laundromat Project.
7: Yes, I see myself as a shapeshifter in terms of how we adapt, how I adapt to different spaces, whether consciously or unconsciously. It's most for the most part unconscious, I think, to some extent. But I've become, with my work, I've become more conscious of how my presence changes depending on the spaces I'm in or who I'm speaking to or who I need to be in that moment. So I've done a lot of different things. So I feel like I'm a little different when I'm dancing, right? And there's a difference between me dancing back in the days when I did like danced for a show or a rehearsal or when I'm at a party or a club, and or how I speak to my children is different than how I speak to my husband is different than how I speak for my students, you know? So even though my work really looks at, my work looks at the idea of multiple consciousness stemming from the idea of double consciousness and how Black folks or marginalized people adapt in spaces that they may perceive as caustic just to get along, right? It, in my development, it goes beyond that, right? We, many of us, not all of us, adapt according to who we are in the space with, regardless of the power that. So I definitely think of the trickster as a shapeshifter in themselves, there, but there's a level of consciousness to the trickster, I believe. Like the trickster is looking at everything from the outside, or this is my perception, my translation. So almost like pulling the strings from the outside. Like there's a certain level of, I don't know if the word is disassociation, but where you're like, where you can see yourself and everyone else happening. And I feel like the trickster, in terms of historically, kind of lives, if I place myself in the mind of a trickster, kind of lives in that space. Like, it's not just about living the experience, it's about watching the experience. So life almost becomes kind of a movie for you, even if you're a character in it, and you change things or alter things. But I also look at the trickster as a way of almost healing. You know, there's so many things happening simultaneously that are detrimental to both the spiritual, the physical, the mental components of your humanity. And the trickster kind of like takes those and turns those things on their head and analyzes them at the same time. So I also feel like the trickster is open to multiple points of view in my mind. You know, I think of to some extent, like even though it's a trick, well, trickster in certain parts of the world is also like crossroads, right? The path where you make different decisions, they're aligned, right? And so you can learn from those various decisions or you can be burnt by them. And so I kind of line that up. But, and for me also, in terms of the idea of multiple consciousness and shapeshifter, I kind of almost, they're almost synonymous with each other, but not completely, like they slide a little bit. You know, I think of them like, so when you're cutting when you're cutting fabric, several layers, the lower layers will not be the exact same size as the top layers. So there's like a spectrum. I definitely think most artists are tricksters to some extent. You know, I'm not going to say all because I'm not in everyone's head. Some people are super didactic all the time. But even in that, there's space for that kind of shifting. So I think being an artist by itself is one, not the mainstream approach to living, right? It doesn't technically make any sense, you know? So it's the artist is following their heart. And I think there is a component of the trickster that is pure. It's like inspiration. It's like instinct. You know, it's play, which is one of the first things we all want to do when we live, but in a different kind of intentional way. You have to travel through. It's a journey, right? That's what I think of the trickster. It's a journey. And I also feel like you have to sometimes just to survive life, because life is not beautiful often. to get through some of the hard parts, there has to be a certain flexibility. And I think of the trickster as like a fixed flexibility, you know? I don't know. Like, I think of it, they think of the idea of the trickster as flexible, but there's a certain degree of fixed also. I'm not sure if that's making sense. Even like when I think of the shifting of who we are in terms of how people perceive us in different spaces, we are who we are. You know, even if it's fragmented, because I deal with fragmentation too. It's even if it's fragmented, all of those fragments go in to make us this new self. I started looking at multiple consciousness. So actually the first time I thought about it, I was on the phone with a musician friend, and another friend walked in. She was staying with me, and my voice was different with who I was talking, and I was not conscious of it, you know. And so that brought me back, because I was listening to my mom speak, because my mom is from Jamaica. She has a Jamaican accent. I had one when I first came up, but I was really young, so it was gone by the time I was 9 or 10. So I could tell who she was speaking to, depending on how heavy her accent was or what her voice sounded like. And my friend came in and heard me talking and was like, I've never heard you speak like that before, because I don't talk to her like that. and then I became more aware of how my tone changes. I started to pay a little bit of attention. I think what I've developed over time, though, because even with my work and thinking about it, is because I was made aware of that point, I do try to always be the same person in context, because I do feel like, to some extent, people who have to negotiate spaces that are not friendly are change, adapt to the spaces accordingly, right? And are trained to adapt to the social spaces regardless of where they are, right? And who they are. So they kind of mimic the spaces they're in. I was a kid I grew up and my parents were very specific about how you speak. So all through like junior high school and high school, I was accused of sounding white. And I was like, okay. So I learned how to not sound white. In trying to figure out what is my voice, what do I sound like? I do know that there are still shifts, but I've definitely become more aware of it through my work and try to find out what is my voice? What do I sound like? Who am I? You know, being aware. Yeah. Like the shift between how you speak to a child and how you speak to your mom, how do you speak to your partner makes sense to some extent, right? Makes sense a lot, but the shift to how you sound at work and how you sound with your friends, and it also depends on the pockets of friend, right? How you sound with your Black musician artist friends, and how you, I was in a spoken word group for a long time, and how you sound with your art school friends. It's in my head, I'm like, I think it's unconscious, or it was unconscious, but I think it's something that I wanted to move away from, right? Because I also think that if you are in a position of power, right, you don't do that generally, but not always. Like, I think the more power people tend to have, and this is my analysis, I have not done a research on this, but at the more power, the more of a position of power a person is in, the less likely they are to adapt to someone else's space, especially if unconsciously they know that the person is not on their level. And so, I found that to be consistently true, but I don't know if it's always true. You know, if you're in a position of power, you don't care. You're who you are. You don't have to worry. You don't have to adapt. You don't have to make anyone else feel comfortable. You don't have to change who you are to feel safe. you know, you're the power dynamic. I mean, the adaption, I think there's some empathy in there that's possible as well. I think it's important to see other people's perspectives, but seeing someone else's perspective and understanding a perspective does not necessarily mean that you have to be the person or be the same, I think. So I do use a lot of mediums. So my core medium is clay. I love clay, but I started as a painter, which is like, I think I hear that from like almost every artist. I started as a painter and then I do this now. But I started painting and then I was painting people trapped in the space of the canvas and thinking about and looking back, because I was thinking of the metaphor of Black culture. You know, how we are the music, the sports, we are entertainment, even our pain. We're watched constantly. So my Watching Machine series from a long time ago kind of dealt with that. We're still trapped in the space, but we're looking back. And then when I started to work in clay, the idea was coming out of the two-dimensional space. Because I think of the space of stereotype as a flat space, an assumption without any three-dimensionality, right? And then, so I was working with the clay to come out of the wall. And so originally they were clay tiles. And then I started to hang the clay over the paintings. So the clay would be a three-dimensional component and there would be a two-dimensional painting. I was pulling my writing into it. So sometimes it'd be words on the canvas, which I might go back to. I've been thinking about it recently. And then the clay had so much, it started to, I was thinking about the next level. So I started to take these heads off the wall and wear them into, so wire wrap them. I did some jewelry making into skirts or trestles and break them as I move. And so those were my earlier performances, putting on, I used to make really big life-size pieces, putting them on, moving around with them, hanging pieces so people could put the crowns on. Because there was this point where I thought about I like multiple meanings, you know, I like multiple definitions. It would be a crown made of heads, right? So, okay, royalty. But what is royalty? It stands on the backs of other people. So, and then it's also the multiple, the different faces that you have. So while it's different faces, it's also the people, right? So yes, performance and video comes out of the performance. And then I've always written. I was in a spoken word group, second to last, for 10 years. We released 2 albums, performed everywhere, dance. But I haven't really, I've used dance in some of my performances. I haven't really done dance in my video. I have a video that I have to edit that has some dance in it. But yeah, so I think, as I say, writing, sculpture, drawing, painting, photography, video. I worked in fashion, so sometimes I sew in my work. Yeah, I think the only thing that's consistent is that I'm concerned with the traps of sex, race, and class. And I'm always looking for ways to get out of it. And then everything is either exactly what I'm concerned with. So I think of my figures as trapped in the spaces of the canvases, right? And even though I've started making, I made the three-dimensional components that are pushing into the space and invading the space of the viewer, they're still trapped in the two-dimensional space, even though they're conscious of it. That's my metaphor for the three-dimensional space. And because I'm mostly figurative, at some point I started to make actual traps, but I would make them kitschy, but also beautiful. Like, we are trapped in the space and how do we survive it? You know, I live in this, you know, not me personally, but I live in the space, but I make it beautiful. And the way I make it beautiful might not be your aesthetic choices, but it's still I there's a way, a piece of thriving in it, dressing up the trap, dressing up the box so that everything is not completely miserable, but also it's still a trap and it's still flimsy, right? So my cardboard boxes are traps that people can get comfortable in, but they can also get out of if they choose. So I like that element of if you choose. Like with the with my sculpture, it's like I'm almost out of the wall, but I'm not. So there's that in-between space, which is not... which is not necessarily a space of evolution. It's like a space in between or just before. It's like on the precipice, you know, of... I think of revolution like that, too. It's like, it's the moment where we're aware that stuff has to change, but what are the steps that we need to change it? So it wasn't until grad school that I make traps, right? And in graduate school, people were kind of like distracted by the figure, right? You know, like in a lot of contemporary art, it went through a very heavy figurative moment, but the figure was like kind of, I want to say almost cliche, overdone, you know, people are trying to find ways. That's when I isolated, what am I doing? You know, and I figured out it was a trap. And it just makes so much sense now because I don't think I had the words for the initial thing. And I think for me, it was definitely personal. You know, when I started to paint people trapped in the canvas, I felt like I was painting myself. Like you feel like everyone's watching you. Everyone is aware of you. Everyone is, and not like, oh my God, I'm so amazing. Everyone is watching me. But kind of like you have to be on your best behavior because you're always being judged, right? And I was, you know, I went to art school. So I was like one of five Black people. You know, like I think there's a lot more now, but, and maybe there were more than. No, I don't think there were. I think I knew all of them. Maybe like 10 through all the majors. But and I think your that consciousness of who you are in those spaces is extra. You're extra aware of your language, of your presentation, of how you're perceived, and that itself feels like a trap. Right. And then you start to realize how that sense of entrapment performs. I have a whole series about bootstrapping, pulling yourself up and bootstrap, which is technically impossible. But in doing that and the metaphors of crabs in a barrel, pulling other people down to get ahead. And so I think about all of those things and how I approach living. And I guess my outlet for that becomes the work. And it just translates. As I became more conscious of why I was making certain things, you know, there's a component of making work where you just make stuff. And then you sit with it and realize there's this ongoing, everything I make deals with either being in the trap, negotiating the trap, or escaping the trap. So I've been working on these two things. So I work on these portraits. They take me a little longer than I thought in my mind. These are from, I don't work from reference, but I got a grant for this particular project where I do two portraits of a person, one based on the story they tell me and one based on these, I took masks of the people, right? The thing I'm learning is that I am not a portrait artist. So they look like they could be a caricature of the person. I took photos, I did an interview. I think with practice, it gets better. My last one looks like they could be the cousin of the person. So, but I was interested because I always like to say the clay makes itself. And I totally still believe it. Like, you have to let go of a certain level of control, I think, to and allow it. And that's how I work. I mean, control is fabulous. You know, we need to build buildings with control. And when I do drawings, there's a lot more control in there. But I like to see what happens naturally. You know, I like the freestyle of it. So this has been challenging to me trying to make portraits. So most of these are not portraits because I need a break from trying. But I'm learning a lot in that process. So the portrait project, there's a portrait of the person. There's a portrait of the person that I don't use reference for. There's a story they told me. And there's the mythology I create from the story they told me. So they tell me a real story from their life. And I write a mythology. In the last... not quite 10 years, maybe like 7 or 8 years, I've been trying to pull all of my different things into one cohesive piece at a time. And so, but it's hard because I like the traps. I like the mask. I like the drawing. I like the painting. I like the video. When I present all of it together, some of it, because like traps can seem completely different, although they're the same concept. But when I put all of my work together, I do see the common threads running to it, even though they look very different. Well, apathy is easy, right? Especially right now, right? And empathy is hard because what's happening all over the world is insane. That being said, I think you have to take a break, you know, even if you're super empathic. You know, Octavia Butler is my favorite writer, and we have the same birthday, so I was obsessed. And the parable of the sower 2025 happens, right? So in that futuristic book that I read 20 some odd years ago, that came out, I think came out in the 70s or early 80s, but and so in there, there are these people who, because of whatever, they can feel the pain of others, right? They're empaths, but the actual physical pain. And I think about that a lot. And I think it's exhausting to always be. And then I've known or met people who are very involved, older people who are very involved in the civil rights movement, younger people who are very involved in the Black Lives Matter movement. The protests, the organizing, all of that takes a lot. And so you have to find a way to feed yourself or moments of apathy, right? But I think what's unfortunate is that so many people live in the apathy. I think that's what has to happen for people to do the things they do that are horrible, right? Because I don't, you know, like when you can understand the other point of view, I don't understand the other point of view. Like, how can you be okay with starving people, killing babies and children? Like, how can you rationalize the things you would not do to animals, right? Doing it to actual human beings, you know? I mean, some people do it to animals. I think you're crazy to do it to people. I think there's a certain kind of, it's more than apathy. It's kind of like a, what is it when you have no moral or no sense of wrong or right? It's a mental illness to me, you know? That and the amount of greed that exists is, I don't understand it. Like, how can you? I don't get it. So how can you live with yourself? How can you sleep? Do you ever have a moment of clarity? Like, I think we are living in a time of sociopaths, you know? So, and there has to be some component. I think one of the definitions of, in my 9 credits of psych, of sociopath is an inability to be empathic, you know? All that exists is you and what you feel, want, think you need. Well, art can be used as propaganda, but some propaganda could be better, can be all right, right? Like propaganda, love each other. Let's make that contagious. You know, I'm all like when I was a teacher, I still teach, but I taught younger kids, and I would be like, so do unto others as you would have others do unto you. It's in all the things. For every action, there's an equal and opposite reaction, right? Just balance, you know, all of that is there. And so if people could figure that out and do that, I mean, it just, it makes sense. My grandmother used to tell me the story where the only rule was to be good to other people. Treat them how you want to be treated. I'm like, that's it. It's not hard. So the fact that one person can have the wealth to feed everyone on the planet for the rest of their lives is crazy. And that there are like several people who could do that and still keep millions of dollars and still be super wealthy. Because you're not going to spend the money. I don't understand. I mean, I hope it triggers thought. You know, I hope like some of my work that's not super direct, I'd love to hear people's read on it. Because I'm figurative, I love to see when people see themselves or see someone else they know or it reminds them. I just hope that it makes them think and consider how it relates to their own personal lives. And I can't guide them how. I mean, I actually love to hear people's read without putting out my own, you know, but I love it when people keep thinking about the work and keep thinking about what it means. And it's not just because they find it pretty or beautiful, but because they connect with it. You know, you see artwork and you're just like, wow, and you're just thinking. And so I want that effect on people. Yeah, I want them to think about their place, think about their place in the world, think about their place in their family, think about how they interact with people. So I just hope that it inspires thought. Yeah. Indigo is awesome. The space is beautiful. The people have been great. Like, I don't have any notes. I've done quite a few residencies. And actually, I find residencies wonderful. Like a space, there's a space to work. There's a community of artists. Usually there's more than me in an artist space. I usually connect with the people I'm with and we maintain, you know, friendships. It's a way to grow community, right? So I love that. But I've worked with, so my gallery that I work with in Brooklyn, Wellancora, is Black owned. I love that. Black female, woman owned. The organization that I work in Miami is also Black and Caribbean, DV, diaspora vibe, cultural arts incubator.

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This is Maisie here with The Mismatch. My headphones sound so weird. I'm going to take them off. This is Mismatch, the grand return. If you're here for Team Takeover, I will unfortunately tell you they're not here. But I'm happy that I got to play the Blunt promo. The Blunt kids were the ones taking over. The teens that were taking over for the whole summer. And I've had the privilege of being able to tune in, and they just did the best, most amazing job. I almost feel like I'm stealing from them, taking this slot back. But tune into Blunt. If you know any cool teenagers, you should tell them to go to Blunt. It's a great space, and whoever that was that said they have great food, yeah, I've stolen that pizza before. So, I can vouch for that as well. The music you're hearing in the background is something that I'm starting to test out. The music, not necessarily. That is not a test out kind of music. This is the soundtrack to Cowboy Bebop, which is a show that I do really appreciate, but the thing that I really admire about it is the soundtrack. You're hearing the Cowboy Bebop soundtrack on vinyl, because I'm the coolest ever. Not necessarily. This is a WMPG owned vinyl that I love very much. And I had the privilege of picking it out myself. So this is the one I chose for the station. This is the one I choose for my show. It's currently on the turntable right now. It's the background music, as I was just stating, which means if I'm messing up on that, if it's a bit too loud, call me and let me know. I want you to be able to hear my voice very selfishly on top of this pretty cool soundtrack, which I actually can't hear right now because I took my headphones off. This is Mismatch with Miss Maisie. And if you have not heard the show before, Mismatch is a show we play really whatever. It's the whole point. Mismatched. So you're about to hear some random tunes, but hopefully they're somewhat coherent throughout. Before I play that, though, I just wanted to say WMPG is in the air thanks to the generosity of our listeners and underwriting support from the West End News, the weekly source of local independent news coverage for in-town Portland. The West End News is available at over 150 locations around Portland and online at thewestendnews.com. That's thewestendnews.com. So I appreciate everyone tuning in. I hope you're having a beautiful day. For many of us, it is the first day of school, especially here at USM. So have a good first day back. And if not, God bless you. Keep tuning into WMPG. And hopefully you get that all figured out. And if you don't, WMPG is still for you either way. So here is... Oh, I did not get to say this. I'm so sorry. The first song we heard was How Do You Like Your Eggs in the Morning by Dean Martin and Forgetting Who Else It Features Right Now. That was a song I would hear as an intro on a radio show that I would hear growing up. I'm forgetting what it would be right now, but I thought it was the perfect intro to revamp, restart Mismatch today. So that was How Do You Like Your Eggs in the Morning. This is Tammy by Connie Francis. I'm putting my headphones back on right now. I'm realizing maybe the music was too loud. Apologies about that. We'll get it figured out on the next one.

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Okay. I'm trying to figure out how high should that be. Cowboy Bebop has some pretty exciting music, so I wouldn't want it to be too hype over my not as hype voice. How about that? This looks good. Okay. As I think it's going to the next song anyway. I'm still having my headphone issue, so I'm probably just not going to wear those. But I'm so glad everyone can be here to listen to the show. What you just heard is a few songs that I just realized were not recognized. Guys, it's the first day back. I apologize. I'm still getting used to this again. So what you heard... Oh my gosh, no, I'm so wrong. Everything you heard is exactly what is on my screen. I'm sorry, Spinatron. I was so mean to you. So, what you heard is Tammy by Connie. Sorry. Tammy by Connie Francis. Then, it was This Flight Tonight by Joni Mitchell. Then Glory Hallelujah, I'm Gonna Fly Home Soon by Natalie Bergman. Then A Dream Goes On Forever by Vegan, which was a fun assortment of music. So I'm gonna let you know that something about Joe Bornstein, guys. Clearly I'm all over the place, but something I did want to confidently let you know is WMPG is supported by listeners and by the law offices of Joe Bornstein. For nearly 50 years, Joe Bornstein's office has represented injured minors specializing in auto accidents, personal injury, and medical malpractice. More information is online at, and listen into this one, joebornstein.com or by calling 207-COOL-JOE. So, we had some funky things. I'm having my technical issues that are probably all my fault. And you just had a promo for Freaky Fridays. I am playing Freaky Fridays September 25th with NoCal and our friend Kylan, who I forget what their DJ name is because it's just a little hot, so I don't know how to tell you that. But we're going to have a great time. It's going to be a great show. And I hope that everyone can come out. It's at the PMA, guys. Portland Museum of Art. You should pull up. It's going to be this amazing venue. We're going to have a great time. And I've heard what Kylan's thinking of doing for her set already. And it's insane. Insanely awesome. And I've heard what NoCal is doing a little bit. But I'm not really too sure what he's up to yet. But everything I know is pretty bomb. So I'm going to have something as well, obviously. Still working on it, but I'm hoping to put a lot of thought and effort into it. So hopefully it's going to be something that you can enjoy. I think that's it. Again, the backing music is from Cowboy Bebop. And I mentioned that again to say that this next song is from a movie and another piece of Japanese media. A movie called Mind Game, which also has an insane soundtrack. And if you have not seen Mind Game, that is fine. That is totally valid. You should give it a watch, though. I guess I'll clarify that it is a bit much at times. I had to close my eyes for a little bit of it, but otherwise, pretty good. This song is Viva from the Mind Game soundtrack. Then we'll follow up some other ones. Have a good day. Oh, by the way, you're listening to WMPG 90.9, Gorham, Portland, radio from the University of Southern Maine. If I sound like I'm speaking gibberish, it's when I put these headphones on. I do apologize. I'll get it figured out, and we'll come back and we'll have a fun time. It is 1:57 on a Monday. God bless you.

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hello again. DRB flew into this room like an angel from up above and helped me fix my extremely simple error that I made all by myself. That's a round of applause if you can't hear it. For me, because I'm special. Thank you for holding with me, and thank you for listening. We're going to have a great rest of the show before I hand it off to, I believe, Perky with Perky's Auditory Canal. We have plenty of amazing shows here at WMPG, so even if I'm wrong about that, you're still off to a great one, but personally, I am very biased towards our amazing Perky. And I would love to say hi to her, or whoever comes into this room. I wanted to let you know, if you are a student living in temporary housing or experiencing homelessness, there is help available. 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The songs you just heard were Roy Blair, Panavision, Lily Allen, Knock 'Em Out, which I only recently heard that song and I've been dying to hear it on the show. I just think she's so fun. I love a fun song. I love a comedic song. It also just happens to sound pretty good. And Viva from the Mind Game soundtrack. That did not get caught on here, but love that song too. Last song you heard was obviously Billy Idol's Dancing With Myself, which I also has also had a resurgence in my musical vocabulary. Love, love, love, love, love that song. Yeah, so that's what you just heard. You might not hear from me again. And I know you're very sad about that. No, that's what I get for trying to be cool, isn't it? Trying to put on fun vinyl that I love and just completely messing it up. But, I still have had a great time being here with you today. We're going to play some much more hype songs, for the rest of this set, which it's mismatch. I could play what I want. Let's mismatch it up. But in the meantime, before I see you next Monday, stay happy, stay blessed, stay beautiful, which I know you are. This is, you know what? This is No Luck by Tiffany Day.

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0: You have entered Perky's Auditory Canal on WMPG Gorham, Portland, radio from the University of Southern Maine. All right, it is I, DJ Perky, and I have a repeat special guest. More to come with that. Quick shout out and welcome back to Maisie with Mismatch. Love that mixed genre show. It was fabulous, fantastique to listen on the way down. School zones, construction. 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All right, y'all, my buddy Pat is in the studio. We will get him linked in, hooked up, and let's just jump right into a very exciting set that I have for y'all today. Let's just get right into it. This is Puff of Smoke by the Wood Brothers on, you know it, 90.9 FM. 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

0: Hello, hello, everybody. It is I, DJ Perky, playing something special for my good buddy Pat in the background. We will introduce Pat. Hey, Pat, can you speak into the microphone and say hi to all the listeners?
1: Hi, good night, how are you doing? I like to hear the music. I like Wonder Woman. You can watch the Quite a Hulk. And I like Big and New Fleet now. And I used to watch the show when I was an indie kid. So if you ever hear that Bear Bixby passed away, I remember that.
0: Oh, Bear Bixby. So my good buddy Pat here, he is a wonderful, wonderful human being. He is mostly deaf. He is one of the hardest workers that I have ever met. I am very fortunate to call him my friend. So we just played a little bit of a theme song of The Incredible Hulk. And he was just saying that as a kid, he would listen to, he would watch Wonder Woman, The Incredible Hulk with Lou Ferrigno and Bear Bixby. And he was explaining how when he was a kid, he really enjoyed it. And then when he grew up and Bear Bixby passed away. So, yeah, Pat, this is your second time coming on to the radio with DJ Perky. Maybe we need to give you a DJ name. DJ PG, which means Patrick Gregory. Does that sound good?
1: Yes, it is. I am. That's my name.
0: That's his name. He is rocking some WMPG merch that he had gotten 2 weeks ago. And if y'all, the listeners, are interested in any merch, you can go to WMPG.org to find some merch. Let's do this theme song one more time.

Well, those vibrant sounds. I think it's time to review the sounds that we listen to. All right, let's go in reverse. The theme song, Pat, is very exciting. It's very action-packed. And I really love how theme songs of shows do that. That might be a future Perky's Auditory Canal to investigate these fantastic, fantastic theme songs from probably the mid-50s to the mid-70s. Okay, so in the present time, we heard Orville Peck with Too Little, Too Late. Before that was Har Mar Superstar, Late Night Morning Light, The Fool by Rick Robertson, Arpa Banjo Merengue by Larry and Joe, which I should mention, rockin' a Larry and Joe t-shirt. And my buddy Pat, DJ PG, is rockin' a WMPG. Just break through the static. He's wearing one of our latest merch items from the Begathon that was earlier in the year. We started Perky's Auditory Canal off with Puff of Smoke by the Wood Brothers. And let's go into another Wood Brothers track. I love the Wood Brothers. Completely fell off of my radar. And I was speaking to this lovely couple, which we will speak about coming up in the next set. Because a lot of the music played today is the influence of their love. Love is real. Let's play It's Up to You by the Wood Brothers on WMPG.org. Enjoy.

Thank you for tuning in to WMPG Gorham Portland Radio from the University of Southern Maine. It is 3 o'clock on the dot on August 31st, 2026. Are you stars aligned how they ought to be? Are you out with somebody else getting over our love? Things

0: Hello.
1: Hey, Lincoln. It's Ben from Soulmates, man. How are you?
0: I am good, Ben. How are you doing?
1: I'm pretty good. Yeah, I don't know if you remember, but months and months and months and months ago, we had talked about you coming on and being my guest on the show, and that is fast approaching. I'm just checking in. Are you still up for it, mate?
0: I not only remember, I've been looking forward to it since we talked. Yes, I want to play some country soul on Soulmates.
1: Sweet. I can't wait, man. It's going to be amazing. Easy, this has been from Soulmates. Coming up on the next Soulmates with Crates, I've managed to reschedule Lincoln, host of the South by Southwest show, to join me in the studio. I was so disappointed that I had to cancel our last show because I was sick as a dog. Join us on Wednesday, September 2nd, 8:30 to 10 p.m. right here on WMPG. You think?

0: Well, I wanted to pop on specifically to speak about that beautiful last track. It is by Rick Robertson. Let's put a little bit of background music on just for some fun. Okay, so that track was My Love Never Sleeps by Rick Robertson. A few tracks we're highlighting from this specific artist, mostly from the album Carolina Child 2021. That particular track, My Love Never Sleeps, goes graciously and just from my heart of really loving people's love. Rachel and Michael Doan had just gotten married in the beautiful Lakes Region area of Southern Maine. They are just so wonderful human beings, strangers becoming friends. And I'm so happy I got to see them yesterday. And they showed me this exquisite artist that had played at their beautiful wedding. Oh, man. They're just wonderful. I wasn't even at the wedding. I'm so excited for them. So excited for people because love is very special and rare. And it's happening all around us all of the time. And it's just a good thing to see. Oh, Dios míos. Before that, we played Larry and Joe, Como Lora Una Estrella. And we played a few, and we will play a few more, Larry and Joe. And we're playing mostly from Manos Panamericanos album 2024. And then I played them a bunch, their last album, Nuevo South Train 2023. Laddie and Joe are coming to Maine. They're also down in the Carolina, North Carolina area, and they're coming to Maine this upcoming weekend, playing somewhere out in Hiram for a music event, and then the beautiful Booth Bay Opera House. Oh, my man. Why did I say yes to work for people? Because I want to go see them 3 days in a row. Before Laddie and Joe, we had Getting Over Our Love, again, Rick Robertson with a beautiful singer, Lucius. And then we had Orville Peck with Already Gone. And we'll play some and have played Orville Peck from Bronco 2022 and Mule 2026. There's only a few tracks released from the Mule album thus far. And we've been starting the last two sets off with the Wood Brothers from their 2025 album Puff of Smoke. Wow, that's a lot of info. So I have my buddy Pat with me, DJ PJ, and really quick, what were we saying? The weather is so beautiful. Yeah. What were you saying on our ride down here, Pat? That the skies, how the skies were looking, about the weather. What did you think about the weather today?
1: I like the weather. It's nice out. It's nice to be. It's not too hot. It didn't matter. Hopefully it'll be nice. I know get a lot of rain because the grass was green.
0: Yes, he is saying that it's sunny and shining, and you can tell that there was a lot of rain because the grass is wet. Pat does so many odd jobs that it becomes even. He helps even out the world with his wonderfulness and his simple thoughts, and just translates them into actions. And he doesn't hold back. If I don't get back to him on his car phone, as he calls it, he'll just straight up tell me that he is not happy because he needs me as a friend. And he teaches me so much about patience and to never give up on yourself, never give up on other people, and just to be there for all, because we are human. So thank you, DJ PJ. And we had Blue Sky playing, yep, by the Allman Brothers in the background, because you were saying it's beautiful blue skies today. He said he hopes there's a lot of good weather for this week for all. That's such wonderful well wishes there. And We wanted to talk about a few other things, but I think now that we've reviewed the tracks, DJ PJ, and I'm DJ Perky, this is Perky's Auditory Canal. Every other Monday from 2:30 to 4 p.m., students are buzzing around the campus, and blue sky. All right, DJ P, sorry, DJ PG, DJ PG, not PJ. We do have a DJ PJ. There are so many wonderful DJs, podcasts, talk shows, and just check out WMPG.org to meander the schedule. We have archives. I very much use the archives. 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So we have Freaky Fridays. We have local motives. The students are doing things at both campuses. There's a lot of great things coming in to our souls and ourself. And I think let's get back into some music. And then DJ Pat, DJ PG, which means Patrick Gregory, we will be back in a bit to chat. I think let's start this off with Iris Rose. Iris Rose by Orville Peck on WMPG.org. Enjoy.

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the Portland Theater Festival wraps up its summer season with An Enemy of the People by Henrik Ibsen in a powerful new adaptation by Amy Herzog. Running August 20th through September 6th, this gripping drama follows a respected doctor who uncovers a truth that could change his entire town. But when doing the right thing comes at a personal cost, public opinion turns, alliances crumble, and one question remains. What happens when telling the truth makes you the enemy? 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That is, Portland Theater Festival.

In the background, we are playing Ripple by Grateful Dead. Reason being, this was another song dedicated to the newlyweds, Michael and Rachel Doan, in the Lakes Region area of southern Maine or towards the west. I don't know. I don't know what direction we are in, but the direction that those two are in is marvelous, because love and patience and trust and togetherness really can make for a beautiful life for them together. And I'm so pleased and happy for them. All right, Rachel and Michael, you're just beautiful, sweet, wonderfuls, and thank you for being you, and congratulations. All right, the last tracks we played The Incredible, speaking of The Incredible Hulk, with my buddy DJ PG, DJ Pat. I'm DJ Perky, by the way. So we played Laddie and Joe. Highly, highly recommend checking these dudes out. They've combined Venezuelan and Appalachian music, and they visit Maine sometimes, maybe once a year, maybe more than once a year, and hopefully their next come around from the south, we can get them on Local Motives or have them as guests on WMPG. That track we heard by them was Move On and Let Live, fairly new from their Manos Panamericanos album. Before that was Rick Robertson featuring Sara Jaros with April's Fool. Before that was Harmar Superstar off of, I believe, the first album in 2000, self-titled Confidence. And we also played other tracks from Harmar Superstar, I believe from 2013 Bye Bye 17 album. I heard that last track from one of our WMPG DJs. It could have been the radio show with Lily and Tess, because they are fantastic. It could have been Girl Radio that's overnight. I am a full-time listener and part-time volunteer at WMPG, and it takes a village, as they say, a community, to make this keep on spinning, y'all. And we started it all off with Iris Rose by Orville Peck. Let's just listen to a few more licks of one of the two wedding songs for the Doan family over the last few days. And that's how they introduced me to Rick Robertson. And they played that beautiful track, My Love Never Sleeps. Let's continue in on all over with the Wood Brothers yet again with You Choose Me on 90.9 FM. Enjoy.

0: Hey, hey, hey, this is DJ Perkay alongside DJ PG, my buddy Patrick Gregory. Can you say hello into the microphone, my friend?
1: Hey, everybody, how you doing?
0: He said, hello, everybody. How are you doing? This is my buddy Pat, Patrick Gregory, my dear buddy. We try to hang out every other week, and we catch up on the phone. He is mostly deaf, and he is an incredible person, like the Incredible Hulk. We talked about Wonder Woman, and now in the background, we have Godzilla. Yep. And when I first became friends with Pat, I learned so many things. I learned that his favorite color is green, that he loves Bear Bixby, Lou Ferrigno, Wonder Woman. He likes gore movies. And him and I spent a lot of time watching Cops and Godzilla. So I am fortunate for the time I got to spend with Pat before he moves. So he's going to be my sidekick DJ until that happens. So thank you. Shout out to his caretakers, Jay and Cheryl, for allowing my buddy to come with me. So should we say hi to Jay and Cheryl? Can you say hi on the mic to them?
1: Have a good day. Have a good time. You have to find the music.
0: Have a good day. Have a good time. You have to find the music. We can just let this roll again. So, Pat, you want to talk about Godzilla for a second?
1: Yeah, that's about Godzilla and Dagestan. And it's a very good movie, a good actor. I mean, I used to work for David Feature, but I think it's not on anymore. I miss that bad guy very much, and I miss him too, and he's a good guy.
0: Yeah, so Godzilla is a good guy. When he was young, he watched a double feature, and he taught me when we were off air that it was a moth fly that would, like a mother moth that would protect Godzilla's egg.
1: It's the warm, cool warm inside the egg.
0: Oh, yes.
1: It's
0: okay.
1: It's called the warm. Cool warm is in the egg. So mother cut the egg to the sand inside the egg.
0: Oh, okay.
1: So that's what that is.
0: So, yeah, Godzilla. And you said Godzilla has a son?
1: Yeah, Godzilla has one son.
0: Godzilla has one son, and I think they're best buddies. And I remember that there are other Godzillas, though. You said that there some are good Godzilla, some are bad Godzilla.
1: I like good Godzilla better. Good Godzilla is a very good monster. So he's very good. I like five Godzilla. You have a good Godzilla. But bad Godzilla is not doing very well.
0: Bad Godzilla is not doing very well.
1: No.
0: And, you know, I do feel I learned so much about Godzilla from my buddy Pat, DJ PG, Patrick Gregory. So I think it's time to get back into the tunes. And because the show is almost over, Pat, so we'll come on one more time to say goodbye to everybody.
1: Yep.
0: Does that sound good?
1: Yes.
0: All right, y'all. So let's go into... Yet again, I love how things time out like this. We are going to start the final round of tunes. Quickly, we heard Larry and Joe, Silver Lining, and You Choose Me by the Wood Brothers. Again, let's play another Wood Brothers track, Witness, on 90.9 FM. Enjoy. Can I get a witness? Pat, can I get a witness? He's nodding. Okay. Thanks, Pat.
1: I'm
2: not the hoodoo man. I'm not the chosen one. I'm not the muddy water. Sure enough, not the big fish. I'm just a witness.

0: in the background, y'all are listening to the ending of Larry and Joe featuring Tony Sukar with La Partida. Before that was the Wood Brothers with Witness. All right, so I just had to abruptly stop that track. Thank you to Larry E. Joe Magnificent. Please, please check out. I'm not telling y'all what to do, but it's something cool. And so we're going to play one last track. I'm DJ Perky, and I am alongside my buddy Pat, who we're calling today DJ PG. We might work on it. I don't know. It's Patrick Gregory. So, Pat, I'm going to tell everybody to have a great everything and to stay tuned to DJ Benji, who is queuing up behind us. Do you want to tell anything to the listeners?
1: I love a fire, just thanks for having yourself. I love a good mood, and now we're coming again with goodbye, everybody. I'm gonna have a good day, and we'll enjoy yourself. So we're coming again.
0: Yeah, he's going to come in again. He said to everybody, have a good day, to keep listening to the good musics and to stay tuned. And he's just wishing everyone well. And when are we back? It's, what is it, Pat? Every other
1: Monday.
0: Every other Monday from 2:30 to 4 p.m. All right, y'all, let's end this Perky's Auditory Canal featuring DJ PG with Out of Time by Orville Peck on 90.9 FM. Stay tuned. It is an amazing, amazing day in Station, and you are beautiful.

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On September 4th, 2026, two British DJs would invade the Portland Museum of Art. 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

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I'm DJ Benji. This is Highway 95 Revisited. Thank you so much for tuning in. It's so good to be here. We have been listening to Congatronics International, which is a really wild collaboration with Konono Number One, which is the Democratic Republic of Congo, Kinshasa-based rock band. At least they play rock music. Their 2004 album Konono Number One, or excuse me, Congotronics, was the first, well, maybe not the first of its kind, but it really took the world by storm for featuring electric lekembe, I knew the instrument as a kalimba when I was growing up, but it's that like little box with a resonator and a sound hole and little metal tongs that you can pluck away at. And we just heard a little bit more of that. We were just listening to Beyond the Seventh Bend, featuring some of that electric lekembe, which is all over that album. Congotronics International, big collaboration between Konono Number One and members of Deerhoof, Juana Molina, Wild Birds and Peace Drums. This CD compilation of Congotronics songs came out of a tour back in 2011 called Congotronics versus Rockers in 2011, there where Congotronics toured with Deerhoof, Juana Molina, and over the course of like 10 something plus years, they put together a bunch of different live cuts. I can't recommend the album enough. I think we'll be returning to it at some point later in the show. Again, Highway 95 Revisited. I'm DJ Benji, here with you till 5:30, when Wax Poetic will take over the airwaves. And we're gonna keep it relatively mellow for a little while. Or very mellow. I'm gonna listen right now to a song called So Blue by the IDM Master Fortet. And we're gonna do some more ambient stuff, some Stars of the Lid. I pulled a Brian Eno record from down under in the stacks here at the station. So I'm very excited about that. Also pulled a Pharoah Sanders album that I'm very excited about. And I brought a Barbra Streisand CD with me, so we're gonna have fun today. Highway 95 Revisited, DJ Benji, on WMPG. I wanted to let you know that the Maine Women's Lobby has advocated for issues that affect the lives of Maine women and girls for over 40 years, working to create a future free from violence and discrimination with access to health care and economic security. For more information, go to mainewomen.org. All right, I'm going to get out of the way. This is Fortet on WMPG.

You'll notice yourself smiling with delight over things you once paid no attention to. Streetlights on the river. Streetlights on the river. Streetlights on the river. Streetlights on the river. Streetlights on the river. Streetlights on the river. Streetlights on the river. Streetlights on the river. Streetlights on the river. Streetlights on the river. Streetlights on the river. Streetlights on the river. Smoke rising from a chimney. Smoke rising from a chimney. Smoke rising from a chimney. Smoke rising from a chimney. Smoke rising from a chimney. Smoke rising from a chimney. Red roofs in the trees. Red roofs in the trees. Red roofs in the trees. Red roofs in the trees. Red roofs in the trees. Red roofs in the trees. My dog's eyes. My dog's eyes. My dog's eyes. My dog's eyes. My dog's eyes. My dog's eyes. My dog's eyes. My dog's eyes. Water being cut at the bow of a boat. Water being cut at the bow of a boat. Water being cut at the bow of a boat. Water being cut at the bow of a boat. Looking into deep, clear water.

These were children who hadn't yet lost their sense of wonder. These were children who hadn't yet lost their sense of wonder. These were children who hadn't yet lost their sense of wonder. These were children who hadn't yet lost their sense of wonder. They hadn't become

0: If children were asked the same question today, their answers would reflect a more mechanized world. Their answers would reflect a more mechanized world. Their answers would reflect a more mechanized world. Their answers would reflect a more mechanized world. But I'm sure they'd still have that sense of wonder. But I'm sure they'd still have that sense of wonder.
1: He touched me. He put his hand near mine. And then he touched me. I felt a sudden tingle.

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Again, that is Charlie Pike performing for Local Motives on September 2nd, so be sure to tune in.

$2.6775 billion, with the 2.9 million, 1.2 would have amounted to 4 million, 1.2 million. 19.4 million, 6.6 million, 5.275 million, 1.2 million, 3.5 million dollar, 6.453 million, 8 million, 5050 million, 1.4 million, close to $1 million, 933.5 million, 3.8 million. 5 million dollars, 2.5 million, $600 million. 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

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This is DJ Benji. You're listening to Highway 95 Revisited. We got a little Pharoah Sanders playing right now. A song called Greeting to Saud. Parentheses, Brother McCoy Tyner. 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We're going to listen to a little bit more Pharoah Sanders right at this very moment. We're going to listen to something I pulled from down under right here at the station, WMPG. We're going to listen to a tune called Love Is Everywhere. I thought it would be a nice little follow-up to that Alice Coltrane that we were just listening to. Love Is Everywhere. This is the long version. We're going to see how much we get to it before DJ Dana. I'm actually not sure if it's DJ Dana or Chet who's coming on for Wax Poetic at 5:30. Either way, right now we've got Pharoah Sanders from his 74 album Love In Us All, a song called Love Is Everywhere on WMPG. I'm DJ Benji. I'm with you for another half hour or so. Great to be here. Couldn't be more chuffed. Okay. Let's get out of the way. Let's get to Pharoah Sanders.

The New England Society for the Preservation of Recorded Sound is an informal group of record collectors whose primary interest is the 78 RPM era of recorded sound. Music, collecting, and recording technology are all subjects of discussion at NESPRS meetings, which are held annually from May to October, alternating between Maine and New Hampshire. Meetings typically consist of socializing, buying, selling, and swapping records, a club program, and an auction. 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That's nesprs.wordpress.com. 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It's still DJ Benji. You're still listening to Love Is Everywhere by Pharoah Sanders. Gonna let this rock for a little bit longer. They're just getting started. 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

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It will make you feel things that you didn't realize that you needed to feel. It's really incredible. I've been loving it. Also been loving on this CD, which we heard earlier in the show, this Congotronics International album. Really, really incredible stuff. We're going to hear a song called Super Duper Rescue All-Stars from Congotronics International on WMPG. It's DJ Benji, Highway 95 Revisited. Chet's in the house. 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
0: 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But if people don't listen to it, then it's no good. No, that's wrong. You'll do it this way. You'll do it this way. He's having a ball.
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0: If you don't like the product, keep your mouth shut. It's as simple as that.
4: It is as simple as that. Hey, if you don't like the product, I'm sorry. But, you know, WMPG, you can tune in later. You'll always catch something awesome. And I am your DJ Chet. And I come to you today with some sad news. Unfortunately, this is going to be my last regular scheduled show with Wax Poetic. But fret not, for my good friend Mr. Dana is going to continue on Wax Poetic every other week. Same time slot, same bad Monday, same bad time, something, something, something. Hey, I thought long and hard about what I would want to do for a show like this one, right? And I have to give credit and flowers where it's due, right? I am so fortunate to have been in this spot, joining a very good friend of mine and a mentor and someone who got me into radio. And I'm just so overwhelmed with joy that I had the opportunity to be a part of this station. And I have a new show coming up. It's going to be Saturday mornings at 6:30 in the morning. But for now, it's time for Wax Poetic. It's the best time of Monday. And I got to say, I'm going to go right at it. I'm going to play all of the awesome music that Mr. Dana has shown me, and Wax Poetic has given me an opportunity to love, because if it wasn't for this show, a lot of this music I'm going to play for you, I don't think I ever would have listened to. And I know if you're a longtime fan of the show, you've heard some of these songs before, so I'm going to try not to do it, you know, too much repetitiveness, but I'm going to play you what I think is the quintessential Wax Poetic show, at least from my perspective. And I got to start with this hit of the summer, a little Yachty with Running Out of Time. So, yeah, let's get it going.

I feel that you shouldn't get involved in an intimate relationship until you are emotionally mature enough to handle it. Totally. Able to cope with your feelings and your sexuality without guilt, inhibition, or phoniness, but with love, tenderness, and honesty.

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Right now, I got to tell you about the fabulous, most groovy bell bottoms.

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1: Hello.
2: Hey, Lincoln. It's Ben from Soulmates, man. How are you?
1: I am good, Ben. How are you doing?
2: I'm pretty good. Yeah, I don't know if you remember, but months ago, we had talked about you coming on and being my guest on the show, and that is fast approaching. I'm just checking in. Are you still up for it, mate?
1: I not only remember, I've been looking forward to it since we talked. Yes, I want to play some country soul on Soulmates.
2: Sweet. I can't wait, man. It's going to be amazing. Easy, this has been from Soulmates. Coming up on the next Soulmates with Crates, I've managed to reschedule Lincoln, host of the South by Southwest show, to join me in the studio. I was so disappointed that I had to cancel our last show because I was sick as a dog. Join us on Wednesday, September 2nd, 8:30 to 10 p.m. right here on WMPG.
3: You think you know.
0: Hey, that's right. You're listening to WMPG, Gorham Portland, listener-supported radio from the University of Southern Maine. This is Wax Poetic. I am your DJ, Chet. And, I'm enjoying myself a very Wax Poetic special. This is my last regular show with the Wax Poetic. But fret not, Mr. Dana, the man who started it all, is back alternating every other Monday, 5:30 to 7, and you do not want to miss that. You may have heard at the beginning of the show, I'm moving away from this spot to start a new show. It's going to be 6:30 to 8 a.m. on Saturday mornings, taking over for the most wonderful Jake from Next Door, who had his show Surface Noise. The new show is Origins Unknown. It is, as it describes, a bunch of music. No idea where I got it from, but it's there for you. A nice hot cup of coffee for your Saturday morning. So if you find yourself waking up early, or maybe you're one of those people that just has to wake up early, I'm sorry, but fret not. We got great tunes for you. And speaking of great tunes for you, we had all sorts of music there for you. Starting off that last set was some Little Yachty with Running Out of Time. Lovage, To Catch a Thief, really phenomenal project with, was it Nathaniel Merriweather? And that's the pseudonym for Dan the Automator. Kid Koala was on that, like all sorts of cool people. Morphine with Buena, and Charles Bradley with Stay Away, the John Spencer Blues Explosion with Bell Bottoms, and finishing off that set, some Muddy Waters, She's All Right. That's the Electric Mud album. Very good stuff. And I got a whole nother hour of a very Wax Poetic show. And, you know, as my sign off to this show, I have always been a fan of Wax Poetic. There are so many great things about this show. It has been an honor to be a part of it. And, you know, it's one of those cases where I'm not sad that it's over. I'm happy that it happened. And I'm very happy to be here again with you on a Monday, doing the Wax Poetic thing. And I feel like any show that's a tribute to Wax Poetic could not be complete without some Funkadelic. And that's it. We're going to get to that. So, here's the Maggot Brain.

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2: Speaking of Lost and Found, I lost an Algene bottle recently, and I could not for the life of me find it. And my wife is just kind of getting used to the idea that I just lose things. And, you know, as a person who sometimes loses things, it's okay. You know, some things are meant to be, you know, given and taken away. You know, I kind of like assume, you know, everything is just temporarily with me. And then I came in 2 weeks later to the station and found my water bottle sitting here in the studio. Still, I presume, with the same amount of water, or maybe someone else was enjoying it, but I have been reunited. Let's see. What did we do before this? We played some music, and I had all sorts of good stuff with that. A little Funkadelic with Can You Get to That? Idols with Dancer. Whale with Hobo Humpin' Slobo Babe. The Beastie Boys with a phenomenal track off of Paul's Boutique. Looking Down the Barrel of a Gun. Captain Beyond with Dancing Madly Backwards on a Sea of Air. Jeff the Brotherhood with Cosmic Vision. Husker Du with Don't Want to Know If You Are Lonely. Misfits with Hybrid Moments. And that brings you now to the present. We are here. We are doing the Wax Poetic. You are listening to WMPG. I am your DJ Chet. And I got another half an hour of awesome Wax Poetic tunes because I love this show. I was a fan first. I was just like so fortunate to be a host. I know you've heard me say this before. I'll say it again. It is such an honor to be in the spot with Mr. Dana. And I know Wax Poetic will carry on with his every other Monday as it used to be. But I got to say, it has been so much fun being with you every night. Well, every Monday night at 5:30s, whether it be your drive home or your last half hour of work, or maybe you don't work in this time of day. You're waking up, you know, getting ready to go to your third shift or whatever it may be. I don't know. But I so appreciate all the great people out there that are fans of the show. We're really thankful for the seven of you, as I think Mr. Dana would say best. And I got a little bit more weird stuff, fun stuff, good stuff. And I got one question for you. Can you hear it? Can't you hear it? Can't you hear it? Well, here's some Frontier Psychiatrist.
3: Mr. Kirk, Dexter's in school.
4: I'm afraid he's not, Miss Fishmore. Dexter's truancy problem is way out of hand. The Baltimore County School Board have decided to expel Dexter from the entire public school system.
3: Why, Mr. Kirk, I'm enough fed as you to learn Dexter's truancy. But surely expulsion is not the answer.
4: I'm afraid expulsion is the only answer. It is the opinion of the entire staff that Dexter is criminally insane. Sane, sane, sane.

0: That boy needs therapy.
1: Psychosomatic.
0: That boy needs therapy.
1: Purely psychosomatic.
0: That boy needs therapy.
1: Lying down on the couch.
2: Well, what does that mean?
1: You're a nut. You're crazy in the coconut.
2: What does that mean?
0: That boy needs therapy.
2: I'm gonna kill you.
0: That boy needs therapy.
2: Granny Gazoo, let's have a chew. I wanna count three.
0: That boy needs therapy.

0: Avalanche is above. Business continues below.
1: Did I ever tell you the story about
2: cowboy?

0: you think of anything that talks other than a person?
1: A bird?
2: Yeah.
0: Sometimes a parrot talks.

Hey, so a little birdie told me that you might be listening to the show at the Wyndham Food Truck Night. And I gotta be honest, that sounds more awesome than listening to the show. So you could do them together. It looks like it's 4 to 8, you know, every Monday except for Labor Day. And you should get your butt out there because, I don't know, 375 Gray Road in Wyndham. Looks like they're not doing Labor Day, but says it's going through September. I don't know. I would check it out on Facebook. Wyndham Food Trucks, they have a weekly lineup in there. And who doesn't love great food truck food? We're not sponsored by them. I just happen to hear that you out there might be enjoying some food trucks, and I'm into food trucks. Hey, I have been your DJ Chet. It has been an absolute honor to be here this Monday and every other Monday that I've been here. And I'm going to play out a little more music. I got a little more. But well, let's see. What are we listening to? The Avalanches with Frontier Psychiatrist. Nick Gilder with Hot Child in the City. Big Star with Don't Lie to Me. Harry Nilsson's Jump Into the Fire. Nobody's Fault But Mine by Otis Redding. And then Leroy Conroy, Tiger Trot. Ah, song's so hot. I got just enough time for one more track. I'm going to play it out. I thought long and hard about what song I wanted to play last. And here it is. That's it. It's Wax Poetic time. One more time. And let's do it. I think it's going to be the best track ever that's ever been played on Wax Poetic. I don't know. Let's see. Maybe. It's so good. Why can't it just start playing? It's almost there. All right. Wait a minute, that's not right. Hold on. Let me play this instead. This is much better. Sorry. Here we go. It's Portland by The Replacements. Hey, you have yourself a great Monday. Be good to yourself. Be good to the people around you. Be awesome out there. See ya.

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As always, this is Southern Maine Community Radio from USM, and you are listening to Community Voices for Change.

0: This is Richard Rudolph, producer and host of Community Voices for Change. Dennis Kirkpatrick is our sound engineer. The show is inspired by Sam Cooke's soul classic, A Change is Going to Come, from his 1964 album, Ain't That Good News. It's also inspired by the words of Howard Zinn and other writers who believe if we get organized, we get our act together, we can possibly change what's happening in our communities, the state, and even the world. My guest today is Jared Abbott, who is the director of the Center for Working Class Politics. The show will focus on a recent report that he and Janet Artone Williams has put together entitled The Left's Coalition Crisis, Understanding the Massive Divide Between Working Class and College-Educated Voters and How to Bridge It. I should just mention here that Joan was unable to be part of the interview today. She was interviewed several months ago about her book titled Outclass, How the Left Lost the Working Class and How to Win Them Back. Tell us about your background. How did you get involved in the issues that are you working on today?
1: Yeah, well, thanks for the invitation. It's great to be here and speak with you, Richard. You know, I've been involved in different kinds of progressive activism for a couple decades at this point, you know, in the labor movements and in socialist politics. I was a leader in DSA for quite a while. And I also got involved in this sort of work through my exposure to Latin American politics, which was really, really formative for me. I started going to Latin America when I was, you know, in college and learning about at that time, the global left had one place that was positive, right? And that was Latin America in the late 2000s, say mid-2000s. And so I started going to Bolivia and Venezuela and other places and seeing some of the stuff they were doing down there. And, you know, that sort of made me, inspired me in all kinds of different ways, both as an activist and also ultimately as an academic, because I became a political scientist and I've worked a lot on participatory democracy in Latin America as well as in the United States, coming out of those experiences with Latin American leftist movements throughout the region. And in terms of the class politics that we do at the Center for Working Class Politics, you know, this comes out of, you know, just a commitment to activism and, you know, progressive politics around raising up the working class that comes, you know, kind of through my blood, you know, as a, you know, multi-generations of, you know, progressive labor focused political commitments in my family. So that's a little bit about me.
0: This new report that you have put together with Joan indicates that there's a real difference in terms of politics and attitudes and ideas that working class people have compared to college educated folks. So let's talk about that. You say that working class folks, 8 out of 10 working class priorities are economic, compared to white liberals who have many more cultural issues as their top dozen priorities. So tell us about that. And why do you think there's that great difference?
1: Yeah, so I mean, it's pretty stark. The, you know, working class people, you know, which we define in this report sort of as, you know, people that are sort of in the middle, lower middle of the income distribution and, you know, don't have a college degree. So obviously a lot of different ways you can define class. And, you know, it's a really important caveat. But we did that because we're trying to figure out how to reach the people in the electorate who have been really moving away from the progressives and from the Democrats over the past, you know, couple of decades. And this group is sort of in the center of that movement. And so we found that those folks, yeah, the working class essentially cares about not just everybody cares about prices, right? Affordability is at the top of everybody's list, regardless of which group or which color, which gender, everything. Affordability, given the inflation, you know, problems we've been seeing is at the top of everybody's list. But beyond that, working people also care about, you know, having good jobs, having stronger economic growth, having, you know, higher wages and better take-home pay. And they don't care, at least they don't prioritize, you know, the cultural issues that people that have college degrees and people that have higher incomes do, you know, everything from focusing on ending racism to protecting abortion rights and preventing gun violence. And most of all, this idea of resisting authoritarianism, right? That's the one thing that liberal college elites or liberal college graduates care about heavily, as, you know, I personally think makes sense, because, you know, we're facing an authoritarian leaning presidency right now that's, you know, is challenging our democratic norms in all kinds of ways. But that's a set of priorities that only people like me who have a college degree and, you know, have a middle class job sort of care about. Whereas working people, they have more bread and butter kitchen table things that they have to worry about. And so we see this big divide. But what causes the divide? Well, of course, there are many reasons, and we're not claiming to know or have a comprehensive view of all of them. But what we argue in this piece, building on some of a wide range of sociological and political science literature, is that the divide comes from just living in different worlds, literally, and having different values, right? Working class people have different priorities that follow from having a different way of life and valuing different things as a result. For instance, working people care a lot more about place and about community and country than middle class people do. And that leads to differences around immigration, around patriotism, and climate change. Working people care a lot more about self-discipline and pride and hard work, whereas middle class and upper class people care a lot more about personal self-development and having, you know, pride in the prestige of your job rather than hard work. And that leads to all kinds of debates related to, you know, work requirements around means tested programs, welfare, and other kinds of redistribution, etc. We go through a set of other values, which I'm happy to get into, but those are just a couple of examples. And we show, we actually test in the survey, we have a whole battery of about 30 questions where we try to actually measure all of these different values. And we show that there's actually a very strong correlation between the likelihood that an American has strong working class values or not, and their support for different sorts of policies, a la the priorities list that we talked about earlier.
0: What are the major priorities of economic working class people versus the college educated crowd?
1: Yeah, well, they're sort of, I mean, they're similar, you know, to what I was saying earlier, that the working class really cares about things that are economic, and the main differences are things around wages, take-home pay, which they prioritize more than middle-class folks do, things around job creation, boosting economic growth. These are all things that are in the top 10, 12 issues of working-class people, and not in those of middle-class folks. But in contrast or conversely, middle-class folks care about, you know, resisting authoritarianism and resisting the Trump regime. They care about sort of ending racism. They care about taxing the rich more. They care about protecting abortion access. So that's where we kind of stand. And, you know, it's just a fact. You know, it's we have to deal with it as progressives, right? We have to figure out how do we bridge these divides. And the point of the report is to show two things. One is that there is a huge consensus, regardless of class, around progressive economic issues, right? We show in the report, we actually go through when we come together, we culled together hundreds of different surveys that people have, you know, different organizations have put out there in the last few years. And we show that there's a wide range of economic issues that would help working class people and middle class people alike who are facing, you know, the downward, you know, mobility trend coming from automation and AI, just in the same way that the working class faced deindustrialization in earlier decades. And we find that there's not just majority support, but there's overwhelming 75-80% support across the board for a whole host of progressive economic policies that could, but currently do not, form the basis of a really massive coalition for, you know, a new kind of politics in the United States. But Why don't we do that? Why can't we build that coalition? Because differences around all of these other priorities kind of get in the way. And so we're basically trying to show in this that if you want to sort of bridge the divide, you need to do two things. The first of them is you need to actually message more effectively. So we show all kinds of different ways in which if you talk about, you know, hot, quote unquote, hot button cultural issues in a register that working class people can relate to, that actually taps into values that they understand and that are important to them, you can raise support for issues that are often thought of as pretty unpopular by pollsters, you know, ranging from, you know, those around police and LGBTQ rights and immigration and climate change. So that's the first thing. And the second thing is, in some cases, you know, there are different kinds of progressive policies out there that, or at least not conservative policies out there that Democrats and progressives can focus on. And Democrats need to do a better job. Progressives need to do a better job of finding the specific policies in the given issue area that can reach working class people so that they can build a stronger coalition. It can be done, but we're trying to give Democrats and progressives more of the tools than they currently have to make that happen.
0: Easier said than done, but talk about that. So how would progressives and just college educated folks develop a strategy or talking points that would enable them to connect with working class people? All too often, I think people are written off as deplorables, that they don't know what they're talking about and why bother. And of course, that makes little or no sense if we're talking about trying to make any real changes in this country. You can't write off a whole class of people. Especially since they're the dominant group in this country in terms of votes that are cast.
1: Right, exactly. And so, I mean, if we had a different, proportional representation system, you know, then things would be different, but we don't, right? We have the system that we have. And that means that, you know, non-college educated folks, working class folks are overrepresented in conservative voters in general are overrepresented in the places that, you know, Democrats need to win. So how do we do this? We basically show a couple of a whole bunch of different examples, actually, where you can tap into those sort of working class values that I was mentioning before to increase people's support, working class people's support for issues. So, for instance, you know, this, we find these in the report. You can go through it and read them in more detail, but we find this from everything, you know, from, you know, unrestricted access to abortion. We show that if you make the pitch about basically, you know, bringing back Roe or something like that, around, you know, a woman making the right decision for her family and keeping the government outside of that decision-making process. So a kind of like mistrust of government argument, you can substantially increase support for, you know, a very progressive position on abortion. We found the same thing with respect to immigration. We found that if you really kind of tap into the idea, you know, which is controversial among some activists, and I understand that, but if you really tap into the idea that, you know, immigrants are hardworking and that they're here, they're playing by the rules, and that they're just trying to make a life that works for their families, you know, and if you acknowledge the concerns, whether you agree with them or not, you know, that many working class people have about, you know, the need for a secure border, you can dramatically increase people's support for genuinely progressive immigration policies, you know, by, you know, over 20 points we found. And we found something similar when it comes to climate change, where, you know, just a sort of standard progressive message around the need to you know, move off fossil fuels performs pretty badly among working class folks. But if you tie that program to a program to increase good jobs, to bring back manufacturing, to, you know, increase the flourishing of, you know, many of the sort of hollowed out communities that have been devastated by bad trade deals, et cetera, if you tie that program into different values and policies that will really break through to working class voters, you can dramatically increase people's support for, you know, climate change initiatives. So those are just a few examples.
0: What you're really insisting on here is that liberals, progressives really need to develop a different sort of language and a more basic understanding of where the working class is coming from. But all too often, I think people like ourselves tend to write off working people as just being unknowledgeable, don't really know anything. And of course, that's a huge mistake. But it's probably easier said than done. You know, how can someone reading your book, your report, certainly may be convinced that there's a need to change our language and our value system to be able to relate to working class folks. But how can that be accomplished?
1: Well, I mean, people have to, you know, politicians and consultants and, you know, leaders of NGOs and other, you know, progressive and democratic organizations need to, you know, take what we and other people that are doing similar work say more seriously. I do think that there's some evidence that that's already happening, both among centrist Democrats as well as among progressive Democrats. I mean, think about somebody like, you know, Mayor Mamdani in New York, right? He, despite holding, you know, very progressive positions on many social issues, as a tactical matter in the campaign, he said, I'm going to focus like a laser on bread and butter economic issues that working class New Yorkers care about, right? That was a strategic decision that he made, obviously, so that he would have a broader appeal and build a stronger working class base, because he knew instinctively, or actually, you know, by many different means, that working class people, you know, weren't as likely to prioritize some of the other issues, you know, that he as a progressive activist in his past might have focused on. And that really paid off. And I think you're seeing something similar with, you know, Dr. Syed El Syed in Michigan, right? Where similar kind of situation, very progressive on social issues. But he's saying, look, I understand that the thing that we all have in common is these sort of economic issues, and that he's going to build his campaign around a laser-like focus on those issues. In places where candidates are facing even more hostile electorates or more conservative-leaning electorates, you know, they have to do even more to navigate the way that they talk about controversial or difficult social issues so that they can simultaneously, you know, focus on issues that working class people can relate to without sacrificing, you know, key progressive values. And, you know, there aren't a ton of, you know, Democrats that are doing that really well. But I do think that there are more now than there have been in the past, those running in competitive districts. So, you know, it's a process. And I think that there's positive movements. And I don't see any other real solution other than, you know, continuing to sort of get this sort of research out there, continuing to try to, you know, get the ear of, you know, campaign folks and other progressive leaders. And I think to a substantial degree that's already happening. So I'm, you know, tentatively optimistic.
0: I'm optimistic too. But when you start thinking of people like Schumer and his counterpart in the House and the neoliberals that have pretty much controlled the Democratic Party for a number of decades now, they really do need to wake up and develop the kind of competency that you're talking about. But I know here in Massachusetts, for example, we have two candidates running for elective office at the highest level. And instead of talking about real economic concerns, they're talking about aging. One's 48 years old and the other one is like in his late 70s, early 80s, which is totally absurd. You know, it's like, come on, folks, how does this really address the issues that we need to be talking about?
1: No, for sure. I mean, that's the other side of the coin here is, you know, we're basically trying to, we're not in any way trying to say that, you know, the solution here is something like, you know, the third way style. Let's just talk about sort of economics in some sort of bland way, not, you know, try to not talk as much or talk in more, you know, culturally appropriate ways with working class voters about different social issues here and call it a day, because that would basically get us what we got in the 1990s, which was a continuation of a neoliberal project that has ultimately wrought Donald Trump, right? So we definitely don't want that again. And so that's why it's really important for progressives to focus not just on like what we're saying about having class resonant, what we call class resonant messaging around social issues so that you can sort of break through and relate more effectively to working class voters. But the economic piece of this is really, really, really, really fundamental because unlike social issues, progressive economic issues are not nearly as polarizing on class lines or even on partisan lines, right? I mean, there are some exceptions to that. But in general, you see, like I said before, massive, massive majorities that are in favor of really, really strong progressive reforms, everything from free college, community college and apprenticeships to, substantial increases in the minimum wage to expansions of Social Security and Medicare, et cetera. And so that's what we need to focus on, not just on the campaign trail, but then we need to build a real governing coalition that can deliver those things, because otherwise working class voters are rightly gonna smell the same bullshit that they smelled with the Clinton era, which was a lot of talk about, you know, caring for working people, but stabbing them in the back in all kinds of different ways policy wise. So, you know, that's another part of the story here. It's not just about how Democrats and progressives campaign. That's the easy part. We actually need to find a way to build a lasting, durable, you know, substantial Democratic or progressive coalition that can implement some of this stuff in a kind of quasi, you know, neo-New Deal style way. And that's not going to be possible unless, you're right, we can find a way to bring along the centrists in the party or push them out of the way in order to, you know, try to make this agenda happen. Because we saw during the pandemic what happens when you have to rely upon, somebody like Joe Manchin or Kristen Sinema, you know, to deliver a majority around a progressive economic policy, right? It just gets torn to shreds.
0: You talk about mutual respect, that somehow people on the left, progressives, really need to develop respect. And of course, working class people need to respect us as well. So how can that really be achieved?
1: I mean, it's going to be a very painful and difficult, and is currently a painful and difficult negotiation that is, there's not going to be any formula for. But I think that our report focuses primarily on the ways in which, you know, progressive liberal college grads need to develop a better language and way of understanding working class people. But you're absolutely right that this is a two-way street. And if we want to have a governing coalition, we can't just say, okay, let's have liberal college graduates be more understanding and deferential to the working class. They also need to get their priorities in too, right? Because they're a fundamental, critical part of the Democratic coalition. And so this is going to be, it's a very difficult needle to thread. There's no doubt about it. It's just going to be a process of negotiation and hopefully the building of mutual trust, which progressives, for their part, can help to advance by talking, changing their rhetoric, changing the way they think along the lines that we're talking about.
0: It still seems almost an impossible task, especially when you think about the current politicians. You mentioned some great politicians that have won and are running, but all too often, people who get elected really have little or no understanding about what working people are up against.
1: Well, that's partly why it's really, this wasn't in our report, but it's in a lot of the other work that we do at the Center for Working Class Politics. That's partly why the actual messengers matter too, right? And the background of the people that run for office really, really matters. And so, you know, I've written a bunch of academic work about this as well as public work where we show, you know, it's like less than 2% of people in Congress have anything close to what you could consider a working class background. And we show in all kinds of different ways that really matters, because people that have a working class background actually think differently in terms of policy. They're more likely to promote workers' issues in office and all kinds of other ways in which those candidates, not always, I mean, Ronald Reagan was a union leader, right? So it's not like there's a one-to-one correlation here, but in general, working class candidates tend to know the experiences of working people better, obviously, and they tend to advocate and bring up those issues better. So that's why somebody like Troy Jackson, you know, running for office in the Senate Senate in Maine is so inspiring to me. Like, I was a big fan of his, you know, long before, you know, he was running for governor of Senate. And, you know, we're seeing a lot of other candidates, not a lot, but more candidates running for Congress now. There's a group called the Blue Collar Brigade. I don't know if you're familiar with it. It's a group of basically progressive folks who are both working class and union activists and leaders running in different competitive districts around the country. And, you know, these folks like Bob Brooks is a candidate running in a Pennsylvania swing district, Brian Poindexter in Ohio. These folks are just natural tribunes for the kind of politics that we talk about. Dan Osborne is an independent candidate running for Senate in Nebraska. These folks just actually have that, not just the authenticity, but the genuine sense of connection and ability to build trust across the aisle in a way that other sorts of candidates can, but it's often more difficult for them to do.
0: How can people get a copy of the report? It's not been published yet, has it?
1: No, it has actually been published, and I can send you the link to it's on the Equality Action Center website, which is Jones' research organization at the University of California, and you can read the report there. You can also, we have a really extensive online appendix there, which has all kinds of additional analyses if anybody's interested, and absolutely anybody that wants to get more specific insights into campaigns you might be working on. We're developing a candidate toolkit, and we'd be happy to talk with any organizations or candidates that are running, or just, you know, give you any additional insights that that we have. So just reach out if you have questions. I'll send you my email if you're if that would be useful.
0: What would the candidate toolkit include?
1: So it's basically taking our report and sort of saying, like, if you're trying to figure out you know, how to most effectively talk about, you know, climate change or immigration or LGBTQ issues or, you know, what have you, abortion, you know, this is a practical set of guidelines that we would suggest to help you be most effective in that area. So it's sort of like taking what we have in the report and making it just a really easy to read practical toolkit that, you know, very busy campaigns can use without having to slog through the more dense prose of our report.
0: So just give us, we have 1 minute left.
1: Sure.
0: So very briefly, let's just take the issue of, like, abortion.
1: Yeah.
0: What would you suggest there?
1: I'm very glad that you mentioned that, because I was thinking about it before. I forgot to bring it up. We really find in this report that talking to working class values that's not the same thing as moderation, right? A lot of centrists are saying moderate, moderate, moderate. But no, we're not saying that. Sometimes that might be what it is. But what really matters is, do you speak to working class values? On the issue of abortion, we actually find very strong, even stronger support for a policy that would basically be sort of like, you know, reinstating Roe. We found that was even more popular among working class voters than a sort of more restrictive, like 15-week ban or something like along those lines. So there are certain areas, and abortion is a very clear example, where we find that candidates don't really have much to lose. In fact, they have something to gain by taking, you know, a very progressive position on the issue, as long as they tie their messaging and the way that they frame the issue to, like I said before, you know, with family and, you know, sort of government intervention, you know, being the sort of boogeyman in the story.
0: Okay. Well, we're going to have to leave it with that, Jared. So thanks so much for being on the show. For those tuning in, remember to tune in next Monday for our next edition of the program. In the meantime, enjoy the rest of your week. Watch out for ice. This is Richard Rudolph.

Howdy, listeners. It's time for the radio show on WMPG. It's not Tess. It's not Lily. It's Jackson Potluck. I'm here. I'm their show neighbor on alternating Mondays, and not usually this Monday, but they are in need of substitute host. And here I am to do that, fill that role for my friends. And I'm just going to play music. I only got an hour, so I'm not going to yak much. Let's start it out with something I heard on the list of new releases for this week on my streaming platform. I don't have a physical of this one yet, so I'm playing it from the computer. This is called Blind Yeo. Let's go.

You might say this sounds like myth. It is myth, but not myth as fable or fiction. What I'm going to describe is the truth. True myth is the only means we have left of communicating the truth, the original state of man and woman on earth. So please be as still and receptive as you can. Suspend your critical mind and listen while I outline for you the myth or truth of man and woman, your own original state, which you are striving to regain by loving and living in time today. Around 12,000 years ago, the individual bodies of man and woman were permanently surrounded by a magnificent golden orb or halo. Radiating out from the solar plexus, it extended visibly above the head, into the ground and beyond the reach of the outstretched arms. The woman's orb was a slightly deeper gold than the man's, but both had the same dazzling, sublime and beauteous quality. Woman was pure love, the serene passage pole of human spiritual love on earth. Man, the active and positive pole, was also love, but not pure love in the same sense. His love was a pure authority, the masculine principle, which was the guardian of love or woman on earth. He or his love was responsible for maintaining the golden divine quality of love between man and woman. The brilliance of their orbs or halos at any time reflected the intensity and purity of that love. Their physical lovemaking was ecstatic. The divine energy generated was so powerful that after making love, their radiant bodies or halos blazed with incredible splendor. This self-luminous radiance of spirit or love, created in each by physical union, was a manifestation of their godhead on earth. For man and woman at the beginning of time were gods, and they sustained the awareness and presence of their godhead, their timelessness, by making divine physical love. The halo, the golden energy, was their means of communication, whether together or apart. Its range went far beyond the visible outline, and through it each was in constant, undisturbed

touch with the other in silence and stillness, in mutual consciousness of pure love, God. When either halo needed new energy, man and woman would draw together and make love, make God. As the only two conscious physical poles of love on earth, they would illuminate and energize themselves. He would regenerate her love, while she would restore his love and authority. Communication between them was so complete, there was no need for speech. Speaking developed with time. It developed when men and women started to forget to love, and began to lose themselves in time given to other things, to building the world. Thus men and women forgot how to be themselves all the time, and as they failed to make divine physical love, their halo, their consciousness, lost the golden God connection. They had to start talking across the developing gap between them. And then in the distance of speech arose misunderstanding and emotion. As time or lovelessness invaded the bodies of man and woman, speech replaced the immediacy and fullness of love. Vocabulary grew and grew. Instead of being love, they declared, "I love you." And there developed many wordy substitutes for love. The intensity of the halo was retained in some individuals longer than others. But with time or the past increasing in everybody, things got inexorably worse. In a few thousand years, most men and women had completely forgotten how to make love and to be loved. Although apparently performing the same physical act, they were unable to release or generate divine energy or personify in themselves the living spirit or presence of love, the timeless. Their bodies, no longer aligned in love, were aligned in time and emotion. Instead of making pure love, they made emotional, demanding love. And instead of producing spiritually enlightened children, they produced emotionally dependent ones. Woman was now confused and perennially discontented. Man, having lost his authority, was now impatient with her. And in trying to find a substitute for his authority, he became perennially busy and restless. Lacking the authority to control her, he used his superior physical and economic strength to force her into an inferior social position, particularly by exploiting her love of her young. This so enraged her that it engendered the fiendess, who, as long as time continued, would never forget or forgive his injustice and corruption of love.

0: 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I am substitute hosting for Tess and Lily. My name is Jackson Potluck. And I'll tell you what you heard in the last half hour in just a moment. 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
1: 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Keep the faith.
0: Do it. Go to that. That'll be fun. Go to all of them. They're all going to be good. There's a couple I'm looking forward to for sure. The last half hour, what do we hear? Started it with Blind Yeo, brand new song from Bongo Joe Records that is called The Color Pillow / Kologo from an album called The Lemoyne Point. Looking forward to grabbing that. Then Juana Molina, Eras from Wednesday 21. That is a blind purchase, Goodwill, $2. Take a chance on CDs. Man, that's a good CD. Wednesday 21. I've picked up other Juana Molina since then that I found used and in the our sponsor Bull Moose's used record catalog. Then Gustav, Happiest Thought from Package Part 2. I am trying to manifest a new Gustav record. I love them and it's time. That record came out in 2024, so we're due for a new one. And then Marianne Faithful, Guilt from Broken English. That is one I was looking for a vinyl copy of for a while, and I found recently at a sale. Then I mixed two CDs together. I played a track from the Harmonia Music von Harmonia album called Watusi, and I mixed it in. A thing I do on my show, which is every